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One of the greatest guitar riffs almost never made it on the album. Rocker to Two, Springfield's classic rock. Eddie was warming up with his guitar solo. That was Eruption. Producer Ted Templeman. What a producer name, huh?

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1: I mean, to me, it's just, you know, I mean, I think it hurts the fan. 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

One of the greatest drum riffs ever came from a drummer who was only 25 years old. Rock 102 Springfield's classic rock. Lee kicks it off, and then Randy Rose's guitar comes crashing in from 1981's Diary of a Madman, the last album to feature Randy Rose just before his

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2: As you wish.

One of the most famous live albums ever made wasn't quite as live as Kiss made it out to be. 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Now, Kiss Alive was recorded from several concerts in 1975, but after they fixed the mistakes, added the overdubs in studio, and made everything tighter, producer Eddie Kramer said the goal wasn't to fake a concert, it was to create what seeing Kiss live actually felt like. So I guess it worked because the album's great, but was it really live? You be the judge.

0: 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Then Bob Soucy and Scott Zolak bringing the play-by-play action with a 1 o'clock kickoff. 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

This wonderful song I'm about to play was almost impossible to find on an album. 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Hey, hey, what can I do? It was released in 1970 on the B-side to Immigrant Song, but Zeppelin left it off, Zeppelin 3, and every other original studio album. 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

0: It's all going down on the Grateful Dead Hour, Saturday night at 11, powered by Leah Honda of Enfield, musical archivist of the dead, David Gans, has put together another couple of live sets like he does every Saturday night at 11. Deadheads, rejoice. Your time is now.
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Woke up this morning and I got myself a beer. 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

Kansas is making plans to carry their dust in the wind all the way through 2027. Rocker to Two, Springfield's Classic Rock. They're kicking off January 31st in Florida. More dates are on the way, and they are coming to Waterbury, Connecticut, November 12th, and Derry, New Hampshire on November 19th. 50 years in, Kansas is still carrying on. Yeah.

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That dude did look like a lady, and the lady dude in question, Rock 102 Springfield's classic rock, Motley Crue singer Vince Neil. Tyler spotted some hottie at the bar with long blonde hair, and when that person turned around, he was right all along, except for it was Vince Neil.

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0: Pat Kelly has your hook up to 38 special Rock 102 Springfield's Classic Rock. They're coming to the Indian Ranch at the Webster on October 3rd. And all you got to do is listen to his show all day long, all year long. Just kidding. Just for a couple more days. And then you're off the hook. Pat Kelly's giving you a chance to go see the show. 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

0: 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Rock 102, Springfield's classic rock. Cheap Chick live. Cheap Trick live. Well, there could be a Cheap Chick there also. Live at the Budokan, the faster live version of I Want You to Want Me, with the screaming Japanese crowd, completely transformed what the song was and became their live breakthrough hit here back in the States.
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1: Agawam Paranormal investigated three Wilbraham locations: Adams Cemetery, the Block Building, and Taproom Bar and Grill. And now they're getting ready to reveal what they found.
2: Drunken Ghost.
1: Yeah, I was going to say. Premier reveal at the Wilbraham Senior Center. So the people who are almost dead, you're raising money for by investigating.
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1: I've seen a few of the undead at the Tap Room years ago when it was called the Underpass Saloon. 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
2: Yeah.
1: That's right. Underpass Saloon?
2: Mm-hmm.
1: That's where Tommy the bartender, this is another dad memory. 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

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It's Saturday Night Dead on Rock 102. 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
7: And the fateful mask optional Saturday nights haven't helped either, with the barroom all but empty each weekend despite deals and DJs that used to attract dozens of customers. The only person left around midnight on a recent Saturday suggests trying a Lady Gaga-themed party might bring people in. Hey, you know, with all the problems you got over here, why don't you do a Lady Gaga night? That'll bring them all in. Gaga is canceled, the bartender said. Gaga is a Zionist.
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0: Sunday, September 27th, the Pats head to Florida to take on Jacksonville. 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
2: So my wife, who's the sweetest person in the world, says, "Excuse me, sir, your dog really should be on a leash." And he goes, "Why? Because it's a pit bull?" Implying that we were racist toward pit bulls. I'm like, no, because it's got a baby in its mouth. That's why.
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1: It's going to be cloudy today with a high of 70. And then a monsoon rolls in throughout the weekend. Wind advisory starting at noon today. Wind gusts up to 15 to 25 miles an hour. And then 35 to 50 miles an hour in Connecticut.
0: Thank God it's not down here.
1: Well, I mean, you know, once you cross that border from Longmeadow into Enfield, that's where the wind starts picking up.
0: No kidding.
1: Yeah.
0: It's going to be scary for the next couple of days. What a show today, man. You want to talk about it being stacked. Open Line Friday today, brought to you by Vickers Oil. We'll do that after 7 o'clock. And Scott Zolak will be joining us after 8 o'clock, brought to you by Bay State Dental. We'll talk about Patriots football.
1: My sweet and low scissor sister.
0: We'll also be talking to Framingham native Dave Amato. He is a guitar player. He's played with REO Speedwagon and Ted Nugent. He's going to be part of the Guitar Monsters, the Rock for Veterans Guitar Monster show tomorrow night at the Infinity Theater in Hartford. So we'll be talking to him at some point today, too.
1: And maybe even Marty Caproni.
0: Really?
1: I don't know why, but
0: is he going to dinner and a comedy show to sell?
1: For the next 16 years. Just till retirement comes.
0: Perfect.
1: Yeah.
0: So there's all that and more. Max and Nagel on Rock 102.
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1: Every time I hear that song, it reminds me of a guy that used to work here. And he was the boss, and he did middays for a while.
0: Uh-huh.
2: He talked like this, you know what I'm talking about?
0: Yeah, I know exactly what you're talking about.
1: And he came out of that song, and I was sitting in the other room, and I hear, "Keep it cool, baby. I want to be your back door man."
0: Oh, my God. Yeah. And he was supposed to be in charge of us?
1: He was in charge of us.
0: Oh, my God. How embarrassing.
1: But I don't know. It's going to be a monsoon, whatever. Listen to an actual meteorologist for factual information.
0: We got a hell of a show for you today. We got open lines. Scott Zolak can be joining us. A chance that Marty's going to be here, and guitarist Dave Amato, who's played with REO Speedwagon and Ted Nugent and about 9,000 other people. That's probably coming up after 9 o'clock today. Hell of a show.
1: But right now we have...
0: Oh, yeah. 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Western Mass Masons. Call them for your foundation and shimmy needs.
1: For two people.
3: Somehow you... still care about what's happening in Hollywood. So, from Tinseltown, 3,000 miles away, it's Steve Nagel's Hollywood Trash.
0: Now we're gooning.
1: Susan Sarandon, hack star Hannah Einbinder, and comedian Caleb Heron were reportedly among nearly 100 protesters taken into New York City Thursday ahead of Israeli Prime Minister Benjamin Netanyahu's address to the United Nations Assembly. According to the Hollywood Reporter, the protest was pro-Palestinian and opposed Netanyahu, and reports say demonstrators were detained for blocking traffic and roadways on First Avenue near 39th Street and a few blocks from the UN headquarters. Sarandon was photographed waiting to be transported by police. She is like, have you seen her lately? She's like paper thin. She's got to be what? Close to or in her 70s.
0: Upper 70s, I would say, by now.
1: Because she was older than Tim Robbins, right?
0: By almost a decade, yeah.
1: Yeah, and he's in his 60s, so...
0: Yeah.
1: Wow.
0: You know, I can't speak for her or the other lady that was arrested, but that comedian that was arrested? Do you realize that if he had showed up to a $20 dinner and a comedy show, he'd be a free man today?
1: You know what? That's the thing that brings... You want to solve thousands of years of religious turmoil, you go to the shortstop for $20 dinner at a comedy show.
0: Yes, that would have solved so many of the world's most difficult problems.
1: Both actresses have been outspoken on the issue. Sarandon recently said she lost movie roles because of her support for Palestinians, while Einbinder used her 2025 Emmy acceptance speech to say Free Palestine. Cynthia Nixon was also at the protest but was not detained. Is like, didn't that show go off the air like 15 years ago?
0: Yes, it did, yes.
1: Early reports said she had been. Her representatives later corrected that. Netanyahu later addressed the UN General Assembly as some delegates walked out of the chamber. You know, a UN walkout.
0: Yeah, well.
1: I walked out of 4 weddings and a funeral.
0: Okay, but at least you had a good reason.
1: Yeah, it was Hugh Grant. That was the reason.
0: Yeah. I mean, if I were in the chamber halls and all of a sudden there was an argument starting, I'd want to sit and see how this thing ended.
1: And then I went and saw Maverick instead with Mel Gibson.
0: And James Garner was in that too, right? Didn't he like a walk-on role?
1: Yeah. And Jodie Foster.
0: No kidding.
1: Star-studded cast.
0: Wow.
1: Yeah. Man, the 90s were wild, bro.
0: They sure were, man. Yeah. That is the truth.
1: Brooke Hogan says a major turning point in her relationship with her dad, Hulk, came after he slept with one of her close friends, Christiane Plant.
0: Yeah, that'll do it.
1: I would say, that would kind of put a dent in the relationship.
0: You know, I know we're like, 3 months past Father's Day? But that is a bad way to kick off a family gathering.
1: I would say. Brooke says she forgave her dad, but the damage lingered. Something between us changed afterward. I don't think he ever related to me in quite the same way again. Plant publicly admitted the affair in 2008, saying it began when Hulk and Linda privately knew their marriage was ending, although they were still legally married. Hulk and Linda divorced in 2009 after 24 years of marriage. Linda later spoke out about the infidelity, saying it left her questioning herself. Am I too fat? Am I too dumb?
0: Or did you marry a dirtbag?
1: That could be the possibility. Brooke says the affair was part of a much bigger breakdown of the Hogan family, and eventually her once incredibly close relationship with her dad fell apart. But following Hulk's death last year at 71, she has made it clear that the hurt does not erase her love for him. I can love my father profoundly and still tell the truth about how he hurt me. So, all right.
0: Has anyone spoken to this friend?
1: Because,
0: you know, that would violate, like, you know, certain bro code, but for women.
1: Yeah, she was probably like, he was so weird. He kept calling me brother.
0: Does that feel good to you, brother?
1: How you doing, brother?
0: Am I the best you had? How do I shape up to other people, brother?
1: Yeah, it's kind of...
0: What are you going to do with these big fat thighs crushing your hips?
1: Hey, that's a pretty good Hulk impression.
0: Thanks, brother.
1: The trailer is out for Madden, with Nicolas Cage almost completely transformed into NFL legend John Madden.
0: Oh, I hope he overacts his way through this role.
1: There's no possibility he could ever do that. You know what his best role was? The end of Leaving Las Vegas.
0: Yes. You're right.
1: And Cage isn't the only one. Christian Bale is nearly unrecognizable as legendary Raiders owner Al Davis. The movie follows Madden from his days coaching the Oakland Raiders, including winning Super Bowl 11, through his transformation into... I had to do my Roman numeral.
0: I know, it's hard.
1: Through his transformation into one of football's most famous broadcasters and eventually the face of Madden NFL video game franchise. Pretty loaded cast beyond those two. Catherine Hahn, Sienna Miller, John Mulaney, and Shane Gillis are also in it.
0: Don't you think they should have given that role to Frank Caliendo?
1: I was just thinking that. That would have been a way better choice.
0: One of the best celebrity impersonations ever is that one.
1: Or even Daryl Hammond, because he did one during one of his stand-up specials that
0: maybe.
1: I saw, too. But, I mean, you pick somebody who you think would be a better fit, but Nicolas Cage, for some reason, continues to get work.
0: Which is confounding to me, because I haven't seen him act in anything good in more than a decade. Maybe two.
1: Con Air was his last great role.
0: I don't know.
1: When they put on that Leon Rimes song at the end,
0: that was a classic part. But I just think that he's not that good of an actor.
1: Madden hits theaters on November 11th, then Prime Video on November 18th. Why would anybody go to the theater to see it if you can watch it on TV?
0: I can wait a week.
1: 6 days later, yeah.
0: I can wait 2 months.
1: Chadwick Boseman's family and his widow newly obtained letters. Show that his widow, Taylor Simone, and Ledward Boseman were battling through lawyers just months after his 2020 death. Chadwick's parents and brothers asked Simone to preserve and provide information from his phones, computers, iPads. It's all about money in the end when it comes down to these death things.
0: Usually true.
1: Kim Kardashian has revealed she teamed up with the producers of Love Island to create her new reality show, the Team Moms Baseball.
0: Really?
1: Yeah.
0: Well, she must have something to say.
1: Oh, my God. The last time I had a Love Island was when Ray J drank directly from the coconuts while doing a Polynesian polish and finished with leaving the map of Hawaii on my belly and that sex tape you can purchase on YouPorn for $39.95.
0: Which island is Kamauna Wanalea?
1: That doesn't exist.
0: It doesn't?
1: But Maui is the big one, even though that doesn't make sense on the map.
0: Caitlin?
2: Well, I forgot that down and dirty with your mother, Chris Kim, but I once gave her a high-protein colonic irrigation.
0: Oh, my God.
2: A little cracker snacker, if you will.
0: What are you trying to say?
2: What I'm trying to say, it reminded me from an old saying of my old pal, O.J. Simpson. One up the bum, no harm done. One in the rectum doesn't affect him. Had he had just stuck with that mantra, the juice wouldn't have been where he was today. And that... It's your Hollywood trash on Rock 102.
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8: 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Tell them you got it at Geisler's. There's a wind advisory beginning today around noon and will continue until Sunday at 2 a.m. You're looking at a mix of sun and clouds this morning, but then becoming cloudier this afternoon. A high of 72. The winds are going to start picking up. There's a chance of showers tonight. The rain will increase on Saturday with winds reaching anywhere between 20 to 35 miles an hour with a high of 62. Sunday, the rain continues with a high of 60. It's 47 degrees right now in downtown Springfield.
9: This is Scott Cohen. A lot going on with the Boston Red Sox, and most of it is not good as we head into the last weekend of the regular season. The Sox were shut out for the eighth time last night in a 1-0 loss to the Cleveland Guardians, who clinched a playoff spot. It marked the Red Sox ninth loss in 14 games. Ranger Suarez did his job. Five innings pitched, one earned run, but the Sox managed just two hits and have scored just five runs in their last five games. And there's a nor'easter on the way that will impact this weekend's final three-game series against the Cubs. A doubleheader is scheduled at Fenway Park today to deal with the inclement weather. Elsewhere, the Yankees defeated the Tampa Rays 6-4. The AL West remains tied. Houston and Texas both on top. Cleveland, as I mentioned earlier, clinched the playoff spot. So did the White Sox, who won yesterday. On to football now. Thursday night football. Atlanta upset Green Bay 35-14. It's a big weekend for the Patriots. They're in Florida to take on the Jacksonville Jaguars. Jacksonville favored by 3 points. College football. UMass will try and go to 4-0 as they visit Sacramento State tomorrow night in their MAC conference opener. UConn will visit Miami of Ohio. And the President's Cup. The U.S. leads an international field 3-2. The second round is set for today at Medina in Chicago. 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
4: Hey, good morning, sports fans. How the heck are you? Folks, as you know, football is a game of rules. Heavily enforced, carefully defined, rigidly adapted to ensure the integrity of the game. These rules prevent chaos, promote sportsmanship, and in many cases protect players from potential physical injury. So, when a player egregiously violates these rules, it is up to the league's careful discretion to determine their punishment. Otherwise, you have nothing but a lawless mishmash of recklessness and anarchy. And frankly, I can see no greater violation of these rules that comes close to the sort of nonsense perpetuated by 49ers fullback Kyle Juszczyk. Yesterday, the NFL fined Kyle Juszczyk $14,926 for violating Rule 12, Section 3, Article 1 for engaging in, quote, offensive demonstrations on the field of play during Sunday's game against the Miami Dolphins. What sort of disgusting and aberrant behavior are we talking about? Well, get a load of this. According to the NFL, the action in question came with just 8 minutes left in the third quarter when Juszczyk completed a play and then began to pantomime what appeared to be the illusion of him chugging an imaginary beer. That bastard! According to his teammates, he doesn't even drink beer. A more disgusting display I have never seen. Of course, this isn't the first time that something like this has happened. You may recall the incident with Randy Moss back in 2005, where he pretended to moon the crowd while playing for the Minnesota Vikings. Now that I can live with, and the $10,000 fine he had to pay. But this? Listen, I can understand being in the moment and making bad decisions, but I can even understand making a spectacle of yourself for the purpose of acting cute. But pretending to chug a beer that doesn't exist is not only a gross violation of Rule 12, Section 3, Article 1, it's also a terrible waste of a perfectly good imaginary beer. A beer that may or may not even exist. Of course, he's appealing this fine, also appealing the $20,000 fine he received during Week 1 against the Rams when he was cited for unnecessary roughness for leading with his helmet. Now that I have no problem with, but this thing with the fake beer, it's an outrage. But hey, enough of my yapping. 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I'm back. 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
1: It is going to be, and let me tell you this right now, cloudy today with a high of 69, giggity. Tomorrow, a monsoon. You know, after a 69 day, you got to have a little wetness. A lot of wetness.
0: Yeah,
1: For 2 days worth of wetness.
0: Am I crazy or is that a lot of wetness?
1: That's a lot of wetness. And a wind advisory in effect starting after noon today until 2 a.m. on Sunday. So all kinds of good things going on there. And we'll hear from Liam later on or whoever it is today.
0: Yeah.
1: With the thing.
0: We got a hell of a show today. Scott Zolak will be joining us after 8 o'clock. We'll talk about Patriots football brought to you by Bay State Dental and, of course, Open Lines. After 7 o'clock, brought to you by Vickers Oil. Now, let's try to get our thoughts together. Last week was a little weak, I have to tell you. I'm very disappointed on most of you people. No foul language, no hate speech. Try not to act like a dink and get to your point in 30 seconds. The dink rule seems to be the one that trips everybody up.
1: You know, one day we'll have to do an open line at like 6:12 a.m. Just to see if there's any difference, because we give these rules out, but by the time that we actually get to the segment,
0: yeah.
1: First of all, I don't know if like Vince the Plumber has us on speed dial, just like waiting to go. I remember like being a kid trying to win like tickets off a radio station and like being right by the phone. As soon as I heard that little jingle that they had to play, you know, like, you know, before the little touch tone dial thing would go.
0: Yeah, right.
1: I'd be there waiting. I'd still get busy. You know, but for some miraculous reason, Vince the Plumber gets automatically through almost every time.
0: You know, what is most distressing is that we have like intermittent caller ID. Like I can tell when some people are calling because it'll show up on the little screen, but it doesn't say on the screen Vince the Plumber when he calls. And of course, so it's hard to tell that it's him until it's too late. That's why Matthew is now screening the calls. And so I'll pick up Vince if there's nobody else.
1: All right.
0: So don't blame me. I'm just the guy pressing a couple buttons.
1: Yeah. Well, we need some changes with the people that call in.
0: We need people to be paying attention. These rules have been in place for over a year. We haven't changed the rules. We've modified them to help everybody.
1: Yeah, we've added a couple. But maybe I should go back to that timer thing. Remember I was doing the timer there for a
0: while? We haven't really been. That's on our end. We haven't really enforced that much.
1: I'll start the stopwatch today. We'll do the timer thing. We're making changes. And speaking of changes, I've been making some changes.
0: Really?
1: Yeah. You know, as I get older and I, leap into this, you know, next, I'll be leaping, you know, I'll be 50 in two years, which is crazy.
0: Wow.
1: Crazy. So I'm like, you know,
0: well, that would suggest I'm 12 years older than you.
1: I know. Isn't that crazy? I'm taking like better care of myself.
0: You are?
1: Yeah. I don't know why. What? but I made some changes in my life. I've eliminated smoking, which was probably the biggest thing.
0: That's good.
1: That was detrimental to
0: smoking or just smoldering?
1: Smoldering.
0: Okay.
1: I never give up. Yeah, I give up cigarettes, but I never give up smoking, you know.
0: Someone once asked me if I smoked after sex. I said, I don't know. I don't look down there.
1: You know, I just, you know, making some changes, trying to, you know, make myself a healthier person.
0: Sure.
1: You know, because you start thinking about longevity and you hope that, you know, there's a few more years left to go. You know
0: of course.
1: What I mean? And with that, you know, I realized like I was eating a lot of like, not a lot, but enough like carbohydrates in the morning, which totally like spikes your blood sugar. And then all of a sudden you crash. And then I feel like I just want to go home and take a nap. Like I don't want to do anything, but sleep for like another 45 minutes. If I could just get more sleep. So I've been eating a lot more protein. However, along with that choice of protein comes a little bit of a stench. This morning I had red cabbage.
0: Oh, for crying out loud.
1: and a can of Bumblebee sardines in Louisiana hot sauce.
0: Jesus. Come on, Steve. But it's listen, a small room.
1: My energy level is through the roof.
0: Well, that's terrific for you. But yeah. for the rest of us who've got to endure your post-digestive activities, I need to get an oxygen tank in here, a face mask, maybe some smelling salts just to get it out of my nose.
1: What was better, the smell of cigars or the smell of sardines? Well, there really isn't too. At least I'm not. Remember that girl that used to work here? Used to heat up salmon in the microwave.
0: Oh, I know, it's the worst.
1: Yeah, that was that. That was gross.
0: Well, I mean, it's only 6:17 in the morning. Yeah. I'm going to guess that you have not had enough time to process what you've eaten this morning.
1: This is something that's
0: probably going to happen. I'm going to say like 8:45,
1: maybe
0: 9 o'clock, 9:30,
1: perhaps. But hey. They're filled with omega-3s.
0: Well, I'm so happy you're going to be a healthy, healthy boy. But, I mean, honestly, for the rest of us, you're going to be spraying your poison all over the room.
1: But, the point being is breakfast doesn't automatically have to be, a sausage, egg, and cheese sandwich or...
0: Those are delicious.
1: They are delicious. But as far as, like, energy intake and all that stuff, because I was like, my workouts aren't working as well as they used to, and it was because I started eating like breads and stuff in the morning. I'd have toast or, along with the eggs and all that stuff. You don't need any of that.
0: You just need the eggs.
1: Yeah,
0: and the eggs are like a perfect source of protein.
1: Yeah,
0: like I remember years ago when I was much thinner. I was eating like leftover meat from the night before. Mm-hmm. That was my breakfast. Only a little bit of meat, and then it got to be like bigger portions of meat, then really big portions of meat, and then all of a sudden I started to pack on a few pounds. But initially, all that extra protein felt terrific.
1: But I would. Maybe you packed on a few pounds, but I wasn't like getting it.
0: No. I'm still 60 pounds less than I was at the biggest. So yeah. I'm still cool with that. But
1: because when it comes to weight talk, I ain't got nothing to say about that. I was like 330 pounds.
0: Yeah, which but
1: was
0: you're
1: crazy.
0: Yeah, but then you got to you were built like a brick crap house for a while.
1: But I look at pictures of myself from even like 6 years ago and go, whoa, who ate that guy?
0: Jenny showed me a picture of me at the Broadcast Hall of Fame ceremony.
1: Mm-hmm.
0: I'm wearing a jacket. I'm wearing like a sports jacket, right? And I've recently tried this same jacket on, and it looks like David Byrne's jacket from Stop Making Sense.
1: You have to remember, though, that you had every excuse to be large. I think we both were. Because of all the stress eating we were doing for 6 months prior to that. Because that was the day before we became the Bax and Nagel show. That was the eve of the Bax and Nagel show.
0: The day before? You're right, it was.
1: Yeah, because the next day it was Bax and Nagel.
0: I'll be doggone damned.
1: How about
0: that? That is all right.
1: So the nice thing is... These sardines are delicious. My girlfriend got me kind of like hooked on these things because I've been eating them like crazy, and they're really good for you.
0: They are actually good for you.
1: And I've liked the ones in the Louisiana hot sauce. Those are gives you a little kick.
0: Those are good
1: in the morning. But there is somewhat something to be said, And I wash my hands too. It's like eating a can of tuna. You still, no matter how much you scrub it off, you still got that smell on you. Even handling cloves of garlic, no matter how many times you can wash your hands, you still got that little bit of stink on there. And as I was sitting here this morning, I'm like, sardines. Yeah. I'm living my sexiest life right now.
0: Yeah, you really are.
1: Yeah.
0: Yeah. It's too bad you're spoken for, because I bet there'd be a line of women around the block say, ooh, he eats sardines? Me too.
1: Well, Baxi, who likes sardines?
0: Who likes sardines?
1: Pussycats! Lots of them! Lining up around the corner!
0: The nine lives of your sardines.
1: We don't think there's no Dwight Road street meat out there right now?
0: I know for a fact there's not. It's 6:21 at Rock 102.

0: The Discount Graffiti podcast is my guest. This is a really, really good interview that that he is even considering maybe the best he's ever done. It really came out great. Next week, though, one that is almost as good, JJ French from Twisted Sister. This is a really fascinating guy. He's not only coming to the Big E on October 2nd along with the band and Sebastian Bach filling in for Dee Snider. He's also got a great book out there called Twisted Business. It's really it's a story not only about Twisted Sister, but it also applies to nearly anybody who's looking for success. Really amazing story, great book, and he's going to be joining me on Monday on Apple Podcast, Spotify, YouTube, and on the Rock 102 app, brought to you by Metro Chrysler Dodge Jeep and Ram at Chicopee and Rock 102 Springfield's Classic Rock.
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0: Yeah?
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3: 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You get it? This is a universal remote.
1: Yeah, see? It's a nice little dad joke for your Friday. Yeah, maybe we'll do phony phone crank calls coming

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3: Thanks, Bax. You're not going to believe this.
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2: Well, what it does mean is Riverdale Street's going to be backed up for miles.
3: Yeah, probably. Chick-fil-A located at 1094 Riverdale Street will officially open at 6:30 a.m. on Thursday, October 1st. The restaurant is locally owned by Robert Hughes, a New England native who also operated the location in Chicopee. The new location is designed to focus on drive-through service and will also feature a walk-up window for carry-out orders. The restaurant will be open Monday through Saturday from 6:30 a.m. to 10 p.m. I went to one of these when I went on that when I was doing that travel and softball thing this past summer.
2: We went
3: to one of these Chick-fil-A's.
2: Mm-hmm.
3: The openness of the drive-through window, like it's a full-on. It's not even a window; it's a door. And I'm wondering, how do they keep out like vermin and stuff like that? Like, you know, raccoons.
2: You shouldn't be calling their customers vermin, Steve. That's a terrible thing to do.
3: I was speaking of like raccoons or squirrels or, you know, something to that nature.
2: Well, I mean, if they're going to pay for the food like anybody else, I don't see why you keep them out.
3: Yeah. I don't know.
2: You know, I mean, oftentimes, they not only have the window where you order or the little thing that you talk into, but I've seen people out there with like a clipboard taking orders or like a tablet. I'll tell you what, man, I don't know what it is, because every time I've had Chick-fil-A, it's like, it's okay. But people go bananas over that stuff. Like they've never had chicken in their lives.
3: Never had chicken ever.
2: No, like for whatever reason, like the world is somehow chicken deficient.
3: Well, we are chicken deficient. That's usually...
2: I believe you can get chicken nearly every restaurant in America.
3: Well, we finally did it, Western Massachusetts. We have a new Chick-fil-A.
2: Wow.
3: This is the thing that was going to bring us all together here in this area.
2: This is why they had to tidy up the streets in West Springfield.
3: Well, this is why that place up in Greenfield closed, or is closing, last-ditch bar.
2: Too much chicken?
3: Too much chicken. I wonder how many of these Chick-fil-A employees are putting themselves through clown school.
2: And how many people working there are wearing the mask?
3: Probably quite a bit. To make the grand opening, the restaurant will host a move-in party.
2: Oh, they are clever.
3: Man, they're so punny with that little cow thing that they got there. Yeah. It says, eat more chicken.
2: Yeah, it's hilarious.
3: Guests of all ages who arrive wearing cow-spotted clothing or accessories on opening day can receive one free entree or kids' meal while supplies last. No purchase is required.
2: Really?
3: Yeah.
2: Just for that day?
3: Yeah.
2: Wow. Well, I'm still not going to go.
3: We should get Matthew in stilts and a cow costume and go down there on October 1st and for the grand opening.
2: Yeah.
3: I think he'd like that.
2: And cars could actually drive through the stilts.
3: Yes. See? Mm-hmm. Now we're talking.
2: Yeah.
3: Now we're a morning show.
2: Now we're doing it.
3: Opening Chick-fil-A in West Springfield is an exciting opportunity to continue serving the Western Mass community. I'm grateful for the opportunity to create new jobs, invest in our team members, and build lasting relationships

0: as we serve guests and give back to the community. That's the guy who owns the Chick-fil-A.
1: Mr. Hughes.
0: Mr. Hughes, who wore Dylan's shoes.
1: Right. Now, listen, I am confounded by the mania surrounding a Chick-fil-A.
0: Yeah.
1: I it's fine. I don't have a problem with the food. It's just I don't see where, because you know this place is going to be mobbed that first week. When they did Raising Cane's in Enfield, and you saw these lines that were like 45 minutes long for chicken fingers.
0: Do you really think the Chick-fil-A, I mean, maybe other than the opening day where they're doing this promotion, do you think it's, I mean, there's another Chick-fil-A not even 10 minutes away.
1: I know, you see the lines for that place? They're still long.
0: Yeah, and I guess that one is like confined to a parking lot, whereas opposed to Riverdale Street where you got no place else to go. I don't know. It's on top of Big E traffic, this could be a disaster for Will Reichelt. This will be the thing that brings him down.
1: Oh, you think so? Yeah. I don't think so.
0: Yeah, you and your road diets. Now you're fattening up you're fattening up Riverdale Street, but with your still road diet, you can't do that now, at the same time.
1: To me, this locks in his clutches towards power.
0: Yeah.
1: You'll never be able to get him out of that office.
0: There he is holding two bags of Chick-fil-A in his hands. You'll never take me down.
1: You know he's going to be there. And I wonder if he'll have to stand in line.
0: You think Grandpa's got a job being the greeter at the door?
1: Maybe.
0: Yeah. A positive update out of West Springfield. Back in July, we told you, I speak we as in Worcester Mass News, like I'm part of the crew. We told you early warning lights installed at a rail crossing near the Vietnam Veterans Memorial Bridge were not working properly. The lights located just before the bridge, also known as the Strathmore Bridge, coming from Agawam and on First Street in West Springfield, are designed to flash yellow when a train is on or approaching the crossing, but they didn't for months. However, Mayor Will Reichelt has announced they are operational now. If you're headed that way, you should have proper warning to know if you'll be stuck behind a train.
1: He changed the bulbs himself.
0: Yeah, he went up to 25 guys working on the railroad and the DPW couldn't figure out what was wrong. And he took his little boy ladder and he went up there and he changed the bulb and boom, they're working again. This guy's a genius.
1: He's a boy wonder.
0: Yeah. Eversource is preparing for, as much of the Northeast prepares for wet and windy weekend, major utility companies here in Massachusetts said they're taking steps for a fast response to power outage. They now have two guys working in a hole while 12 stand around as opposed to just one.
1: Wow.
0: Yeah.
1: They're looking to get this thing done quick.
0: Western Mass News has what Eversource and National Grid are doing to prepare and safety reminders for residents. The only thing you want to know if you lose power is how quickly you can get it back.
1: That's the first thing I want to know.
0: This weekend is a concern for many residents as they brace not only for a rainy couple of days, but also strong gusts of wind more inland here in Western Mass. It could reach as high as 35 miles per hour. Weekend wow. is a concern for many residents as they brace not only for a rainy couple of days, but also those strong gusts of wind more inland in Western Mass. It could reach 35 miles an hour.
1: You know,
0: didn't you just say that?
1: But didn't you just say that?
0: Yes, but I read it twice because it's written twice.
1: So nice.
0: Yeah.
1: You said it twice.
0: They wrote it twice.
1: Interesting.
0: Mm-hmm.
1: You know, this whole storm system that we're looking at is going to be very disruptive, not only towards like the Big E and other events, that Durham Fair you probably talk about, probably get a little rain and wind. But the whole Red Sox-Cubs series story is getting pretty interesting, too. Mm-hmm. Yeah, this is the final regular season homestand for mm-hmm. The last three games of the regular season. Playoffs begin Monday. They have to squeeze three games in with the Chicago Cubs. They move Sunday's game to today, so it's a doubleheader. But then there's a game tomorrow. And at first, they made no decision on what to do with tomorrow's game. It's looking like there is a possibility, at least discussions are being had now, towards moving that game to a neutral site. And if they'd move it, it's looking like it might be Tropicana Field in Tampa.
0: Wow.
1: Which, you know, to me, it's like, oh my God, can you imagine the nightmare of trying to organize all of that?
0: What, going to Tropicana Field? Ain't nobody in there.
1: With 24-hour notice? How are you supposed to pack for something like that? Do I bring extra socks? Do I bring extra underpants?
0: It's Florida. It's still like middle of summer down there. You bring your shorts with you.
1: Okay, that's all. I mean, how many pairs of socks and shoes should I bring? And when am I coming back? If they play the game on Saturday, they can't fly back here on Saturday night because the airport's going to probably be closed. Sunday ain't going to be any better. What are they going to do how are they going to get back to get their stuff from Monday's game if they got to play on Monday?
0: Well, you leave them in two different places. You always have an extra change somewhere.
1: There's going to be, I guarantee you, there's going to be at least one guy on the Red Sox roster that didn't organize himself properly and is going to get stuck with nothing.
0: Well, then that's what they should get, is nothing.
1: Well,
0: you're not prepared.
1: I don't know about that.
0: Your Pioneer Valley forecast today, going to be a high of cloudy and a high of 69, giggity. All right.
1: Sweet.
0: Making it way for a wet, wet weekend here in Western Massachusetts. It's 48 right now in downtown Springfield. I'm Steve Nagel, and that's the news on Rock 102. Oh, yeah.
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1: Whatever. It's... You've heard the death and destruction coming to Western Mass this weekend.
0: You don't need to be bummed out anymore.
1: And Liam's voice is so much more calming and soothing. I'd rather have him do the forecast coming up at 7:25 when he does it later this morning.
0: Now, otherwise, if we do it, you're just going to want to wave your hands up in the air and scream inconsolably, run around in circles all day.
1: Yeah.
0: Nobody wants that. Hey, Rock 102's Mayflower Marathon Comedy Night. It's coming back to the Armory at MGM Springfield Thursday, October 29th. It's going to be a great night of comedy with Paul Mercurio as the headliner. You're going to be there. Marty's going to be there. I'll be hosting for most of the night. 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It's the Mayflower Marathon Comedy Night, again, brought to you by Dave Minor Exterior Home Improvements, Aqua Pump, and Rock 102 Springfield's Classic Rock. Tickets are already going quick, so don't wait.
1: Don't wait.
0: No, get on it right away.
1: I think I need a new alarm clock. I want, maybe I'm looking at new alarm clocks here, maybe to, to set a time to get up and maybe have some soothing sound. I used to have this one back in the day, mm-hmm. had the soothing sounds to it.
0: Yeah.
1: I mean, the phone... kind of, it's kind of annoying, actually, the phone.
0: See, but if it wakes you up, that's what...
1: Yeah, I know.
0: That's all it really needs to do. You want something that eases you into
1: being awake? Maybe some soothing sounds to, calm your nerves in the morning. Maybe some sounds of some seagulls at a beach slowly waking you up. Things like that. So I'm thinking about getting an alarm clock. If anybody has any suggestions for alarm clock, you can text me on the Route 10 Tire Listener Line at 413-293-1021.
0: Well, I'm sure I help people get right on that top of that.
1: Yeah.
0: You could use a few more extra minutes for your commute.
1: Absolutely. Something to calm you,
0: Yeah.
1: Calming.
0: See, I kind of like the abrupt, obnoxious tone of my phone going off. I've gotten used to it. Anything that kind of eases you into being awake, into consciousness, I'll sleep right through.
1: I've been actually falling asleep, this sounds weird, to piano sounds.
0: Falling asleep to it?
1: Yeah. It's like a calming, soothing piano sound kind of thing.
0: These new agey type of things?
1: Well, I don't watch TV before I go to bed. I'm not one of those TV watchers. I can't do that. Mm-hmm. Mostly because I'm doom scrolling half the time.
0: Sure.
1: That's how I knew so much about this impending storm that we're going to have.
0: Of course.
1: A Class 3 kill storm that's coming here to the area this weekend. But I have the YouTube on the TV. And the YouTube on the TV, they have these things for sleep, the black screens.
0: Oh yeah.
1: So you can listen to the sound of whatever you're watching, and then just put it on all night long. And that's what I've been doing. I've been listening to the sounds of Gershwin while I fall asleep.
0: You know what I fall asleep to every night? I fall asleep to the sounds of whatever's on Bravo, mm-hmm. and my wife running through TikToks.
1: Really?
0: And that puts me to sleep like you wouldn't believe.
1: Ah, TikToks.
0: Yeah, the Housewives show or 90 Day Fiancé, whatever it is. It just puts me right to sleep.
1: Is that so? What's the algorithm of your wife's TikToks? Is it clips of shows like that, along the lines of that stuff? Because everybody's algorithm is completely different.
0: I'm not sure I figured hers out yet.
1: Yeah.
0: I'm more fixated on my own algorithm.
1: Yeah.
0: She has her own things on the TikTok reels.
1: She's not getting into this Cat in the Hat thing, is she?
0: No.
1: That's supposed to be scary now.
0: Yeah, don't put that in her head, cuz she'll be looking at that and that'll keep me up all night.
1: Yeah, she'll be playing that and you'll be having deadly dreams of the Cat in the Hat.
0: Open Line Friday coming up moments from now. You know the rules. We'll go through it again in just a few minutes. Bax and Nagel on Rock 102.
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1: It's 7:01 with Bax and Nagel on Rock 102. The Pioneer Valley forecast is looking like this. There's a wind advisory beginning today at 12 and then continuing until Sunday at 2 a.m. It's a mix of sun and clouds for most of the morning, but then becoming cloudy this afternoon with a high of 72. You'll see rain showers developing tonight. And then for tomorrow, rain with increasing winds could get between 20 to 35 mile an hour winds with a high of 62. Much the same for Sunday. More rain, still quite a lot of wind and a high of 60. It is 47 degrees right now in downtown Springfield.
2: This is Scott Cohen. Football leads the way this morning. The third week of the NFL season kicked off last night. Atlanta upsetting Green Bay 35-14 on Thursday night. Meantime, this weekend the Patriots are in Florida to take on the Jacksonville Jaguars. New England is 1-1. Jacksonville is a 3-point favorite. College football, UMass will try and go to 4-0 on the season, visiting Sacramento State tomorrow night. It's the MAC Conference opener. UConn will visit Miami of Ohio this weekend. Baseball now, and the Red Sox limping into the final weekend of the regular season with a nor'easter on the way. The weather has already messed with the schedule. Boston and Chicago will play a day-night doubleheader at Fenway Park today. Boston losing 1-0 to the Guardians last night, who clinched a playoff spot. The Red Sox shut out for the eighth time this season. Meantime, the Yankees defeated the Tampa Rays 6-4 last night. The American League West remains tied. Houston and Texas both winning last night. As I mentioned, Cleveland clinched a playoff spot. So did the Chicago White Sox, who won last night. President's Cup Golf. The United States leads the international field 3-2. Second round play is set for today at Medina in Chicago. 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

0: Folks, as you know, the entire Northeast is bracing for a Class 3 kill storm this weekend with punishing bits of rain, damaging winds, and don't get me started on all the potential power outages that are expected. You can expect overturned lawn chairs, falling leaves, puddles. It's going to be horrible. But apart from the expected damage to property and potential coastal flooding, there's nothing that is more at stake than this crucial Red Sox-Chicago Cubs series this weekend at Fenway. As you are aware, Boston is a coastal city. Fenway Park is just over 2.5 miles away from that coastline. So the chance of these games being interrupted by Mother Nature's reckless interference is, I suppose, rather high. Earlier this week, I explained that certain provisions were being considered to squeeze all three of these final regular season games in before things get ugly. After all, with the playoffs starting on Monday, there's simply no time to waste. So today, the Red Sox will host the Cubs in a day-night doubleheader starting this afternoon at 1, with the second game starting at 6. That leaves tomorrow open as the new regular season finale. But as of right now, that game is scheduled in the middle of a Class 3 kill storm. So what are they going to do? Well, according to reports, Major League Baseball is considering the possibility of moving tomorrow's game to a neutral site. In this case, most likely Tropicana Field in Tampa, Florida. Now, I happen to be inches away from a calendar. Tomorrow is less than 24 hours away. That means that you would have to make travel arrangements about 30 minutes ago. It also means you'd have to fly everyone back on Sunday to travel on Monday, because travel on Saturday would be nearly impossible, with Sunday not really being that much better. With the playoffs beginning on Monday, what choice do you really have? This is why I'm convinced that not only is Mother Nature nothing more but a spiteful, wretched, cold-hearted shrew, she's clearly not a fan of regular season baseball, because she's really making things complicated, and I don't like it. But hey, enough of my yapping. 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It's September, almost October, and I know it's on your mind. Ice melt. Remember the ice melt crisis of January 2026? 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I'm back. That's my view from the couch.
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1: It's going to be cloudy with a high of 69, giggity. It's something in downtown Springfield. I'm not a weatherman.
0: You're not?
1: No.
0: You're not feeling it?
1: No.
0: Okay. All right.
1: I'm like the weather girls. It's raining men.
0: Yes. Listen to you.
1: What do we got going on now?
0: I'll tell you what.
2: And now, live from the Richard Grieco Studios in East Longmeadow, Massachusetts, it's Open Line!
0: Line 3-1021. That's the number for Open Line Friday. We're brought to you, of course, by Vickers Oil, keeping families warm since 1971. Let's review the rules, shall we?
1: Yes, shall we.
0: No foul language. No hate speech. Try not to act like a dink. And no, don't be a dink. And try to get to your point in 30 seconds or less.
1: I've been dealing with dinks all week.
0: I know.
1: I would like to have a dink-free day.
0: Please. Yeah. We haven't had a dink-free hour on this show in months. Anyway, let's go to the phones. They're already blowing up. See how we do here.
1: It done blowed up.
0: Rock 102, good morning. Who's this?
3: Hey, it's Joe from Brimfield. How we doing, guys?
1: Good, Joe. What's up, man?
3: I can still hear the music blasting the Price is Right music.
0: All right. How about that?
3: There we go. Come on. I want to come on down on stage.
0: Okay. Well,
1: come
0: all right.
1: On down, Joe.
0: Come on down, Joe.
3: You're the next. I'm the next guest on the Price is Right.
0: That's right, Joe. What can we do for you?
3: All right. You guys hear about that storm coming in today?
1: I heard.
0: Yes.
3: Yep. All right. Make sure you guys got everything inside because a lot of stuff's going to be blowing away. This is a big storm. I haven't seen this in a while, too.
0: Are you like a big weather nut, Joe?
3: Not really, but I do follow Reed Tremor, like the storm guy. He's pretty cool.
0: Mm-hmm. Okay. Cool. Awesome.
3: Yeah. I'm going to keep it quick for a second. Just stay safe, guys. Make sure everything is indoors. Everyone's staying safe. All right, you boys have a good day. And make sure you guys stay safe out there. All right, Joe.
0: Thanks, Joe. You too.
3: Okay. Oh, all right, you too, guys. Stay safe.
1: Lady Gabriella from Cromwell.
0: Good morning, Gabriella. How are you?
4: I'm good.
0: What's up?
4: Good morning, sports fans. How the heck are you?
0: Hey, very good.
1: Hey.
0: That sounds familiar.
1: Nice job.
4: But hey, that's enough of my yapping.
0: All right, there you go.
1: Now do the Kim Kardashian thing.
0: No, stop it. All right, Gabrielle, you have yourself a great weekend. Thanks for calling in.
4: Okay, thank you.
0: All right, bye-bye. It's Eric the Tire Guy. What's up, Eric?
5: What's happening? I want to talk about Chick-fil-A.
0: Go ahead.
5: You guys are talking. You're talking about earlier. It's just chicken. I don't understand why people wait in line for about 10, 15 minutes. You've never had chicken before?
0: I'm kind of with you on that one, Eric. I mean, it's not bad chicken. It's good, but it's like...
5: it's good, but I'm not waiting around for 10 minutes.
1: I said it years ago, and we don't have one around here, but the chicken sandwich from Sheetz, the Sheetz chain of gas stations, which... ironically, is what it gives you as you're driving away from the restaurant.
0: Have you ever tried the chicken sandwich from Shinola? Yeah. Because there's a big difference between Sheetz and Shinola.
1: You don't know your Sheetz from Shinola.
0: Okay, you be careful over there.
1: Be careful.
0: Thanks for the call. Yeah. Okay, this is Trevor. Good morning, Trevor. How you doing?
6: Hey, I'm doing good. I got a question for you guys. I figured you guys would be experts on the subject.
1: 6 inches.
0: Stop it. What's your question, Trevor?
6: Do you guys think I have the face for radio?
1: I've seen you, Trevor. You're not you're just like every other guy. You're just like, you're an average looking Trevor.
0: I've never seen Trevor that I can recall, so it's hard for me to say for sure. But you know what? I've seen faces of all kinds on radio. Good looking faces, not so good looking faces. There is no such thing as a face for radio.
1: Okay. All right.
0: Rock 102. Good morning, Vince. How are you?
7: Hey, good morning, boys. It's Vince the Plumber.
0: What's happening?
7: Not much. Just wanted to say happy Friday to you guys. You guys did awesome, like always. Shout out to my fellow plumbers out there. Kara, have a great day at work. Kenna, have a great day at school. Dom, have a great day at school. And, everybody else, just have a great time.
0: All right.
7: Be safe this weekend.
0: You got that all out of your system?
7: Oh, wait. I had a joke. I have a joke.
0: What? All right, go on.
7: I have a pizza joke.
0: Go on.
7: I have a pizza joke, but it's too cheesy.
0: Okay. All right. Thank you very much for your time. Rock 102, this is Billy Bob.
8: Hey, guys. How you doing today?
0: Good. You got some announcements to make here, huh?
8: Yeah, I got an announcement to make that we're going to be, in October, we're going to be having at the Blue Room, we're going to be having a Halloween party. I will get the dates and everything for everybody, and I'll announce it on your guys' show if I can get through again.
0: I am at the on the edge of my seat, Billy Bob.
8: Hey, Steve, I met you a long time ago. I don't think you remember me, though.
1: I remember you, Billy Bob. Last time I saw you was over at that home improvement place over in Springfield.
8: Yeah, there you go.
1: I have a good memory, Billy Bob.
8: You sure do. Hey, make sure they, like I said, they got a name after you, a street called Nagel, right off of Oak Street. You should drive by there and put a big old sign, say, Steve Nagel Only, private road.
1: Maybe I'll have to go over and do a video about that.
0: All right.
8: Yeah, see you guys. Have a great day. Stay out of trouble and stay safe.
0: All right, Billy, thank you very much. Rock 102, is this Joel?
9: It is. Good morning, fellas.
0: What's going on, Joel?
9: Not much. Hey, question for you. Who doom scrolls more on TikTok, you or Steve?
0: That's a good question.
1: I don't know. I'm pretty active on the doom scrolling.
0: I do my share, but I got to pull myself away after a while.
9: All right. So have you seen the stuff about the animal cruelty on the Big E? Did we talk about this week at all?
1: I've seen a couple of videos about that. I mean, this is kind of like the ongoing protest that comes back every year, surprisingly, when the Big E starts.
0: Yes, yeah, every single year.
9: I know. I saw a real good one the other day, though. Some guy wrote in specifically to Mayor Reichelt, and it was like, oh, my God. It was the most ridiculous one I've ever seen. I'm like, you know, the seals in the Walmart pools, and they're freaking out. I'm like, dude, I don't know. I don't even know what it is.
1: You know, I've been to Walmart. There's plenty of seals in those pools.
0: Yes.
9: Absolutely.
1: I wish they
9: could. It's no different than going to Westfield Walmart, right?
1: Right, exactly. I want to bring back a good protest. Remember they had that no circumcision protest a few years ago?
0: The guys in the white pants with the red stain in the front?
1: Yeah, that popped up in my memories, and with the guy hanging the sign that says, I want my foreskin back.
9: Well, there's certain stretches, I guess, you can do.
1: That's a cause worth fighting for.
0: You're damn right. You'll be swinging for that one.
1: Everybody's wearing hoodies.
0: All right. We
9: unbelievable.
0: Appreciate the call. Thank you.
9: Thanks, guys. Have a good one.
0: All right, you too. Rock 102, is this Sam?
10: Yep, Sam from the bus.
0: All right, Sam, what's going on?
10: All right, I got a little quote for today.
0: Okay.
10: All right. So, if you are afraid to die, then don't be afraid to live your life.
0: Okay. That's a good quote. Thank you very much, Sam. Right. We appreciate
1: Thank
0: it.
1: You, Sam. Appreciate it.
0: Very inspirational. Yeah. We're not used to that on this show. Rock 102, good morning. Who's this?
1: Hello?
11: Tom, the original plumber.
1: Tom, the original plumber.
0: All right,
1: okay. Tom, what do you got?
11: From Katie's. Remember, with the storm, the mail always comes.
0: Okay. We'll be waiting for that then, Tom. Thank you very much.
1: Wow.
0: Okay. Very good. Rock 102. Who's this?
12: Hello.
0: Hi. Who's this?
12: Hi. This is Rick from Chicopee. How are you, Steve and Jackson? How are you today?
0: We're good, Ricky. What can we do for you?
12: Steve, yesterday you mentioned something about the Meta glasses.
1: Yeah.
12: I have them. I'm totally blind. Totally blind. And you should see the things it does for me. Colors, reads my letter, tells me where objects, if I drop it on the floor.
1: Yeah.
12: It's a very helpful tool. But some people are using it for, you know, nonsense, you know, I guess, or whatever.
1: Well, it's much like hearing aids. You know, hearing aids back in the day were a thing that helped people who couldn't hear that well. But you wouldn't see a normal person just putting on hearing aids just to hear other people's conversations.
0: Or listen to Open Line Friday at Rock 102. Yeah. If I were a listener, I'd rip those things out of my ears.
12: Yes. I just thought I'd mention that to you. They're very helpful for the visually impaired.
0: Well, that's very good to know.
1: Yeah. All right.
0: Well, thank you, Rick. We appreciate it. Thank you. All right. Rock 102, is this Jimmy?
13: Yeah, it is Jimmy.
0: Hey, what's up, Jimmy? What can we do for you?
13: I have a great idea for you guys. You should have a big Rock 102 meet up at Big E. And we'll have a hot that's a cat.
0: You cut out there. Say that again.
13: I say we should have a big Rock 102 meetup at the Big E. We'll have a hot dog eating contest with ketchup and mustard.
0: We could maybe organize that if we had to.
1: Yeah.
0: It's a great idea.
13: Are you willing to do it?
0: Well, not today. We're very, very busy today. Plus, it's a Class 3 kill storm coming over the weekend. So maybe next week sometime, perhaps.
13: Okay. All right. Well, have a good one, guys.
0: All right. You too. Okay. Rock 102. Is this Troy?
14: Hey, this is Troy. Yep. How you guys doing?
0: Good. What's going on?
14: Not much. I hope you guys are having a good morning. Just want to see, what's your favorite movie?
1: My favorite movie? Comedy or drama?
14: Don't matter. Mine's Terminator 2.
1: Airplane.
0: All right. Mine's the Godfather, the first one.
14: Awesome. Excellent choices.
1: I'm more of a simpleton.
0: I'm more of an epic type of drama guy.
1: Yes,
0: I find that movie to be hilarious.
1: I've heard you speak before. I've heard you speak for over 2.5 hours.
0: I know. Yeah. I know. All right. Hey, listen. what you said? Yours was Terminator 2?
14: Oh yeah, Terminator 2, Judgment Day.
0: Oh, classic. All right. We appreciate the call. Thank you.
14: You guys have a great weekend. Thanks.
0: All right, I'll take one more here. This is Dave the Plumber. Good morning, Dave. How are you?
15: Oh, it's Lee in Hartford. How you doing?
0: Okay, Lee. What's going on?
15: Just wondering, the guys, if you could tell us who the most famous people you've ever met are. And did you meet Bill Cosby?
0: Yes, I did meet Bill Cosby.
15: No kidding. Yeah. What was he like?
0: Well, I mean, he was a little standoffish. The drinks he was serving were not all that great. I got very sleepy after that. But no, we met him during Chief Scott's retirement party, and Bill Cosby was there, and it was kind of cool to see him.
15: Glad to hear you're safe.
1: Yes. I met P. Diddy at a Johnson & Johnson factory tour.
0: That's too bad.
1: Sometimes it's like good, sometimes it's bad. This should be sponsored by ED medication. Sometimes it's up, sometimes it's down, but it doesn't stay hard forever.
0: Good point. But instead, we want to thank the folks from Vickers Oil, keeping Vickers families Oil warm since 1971. It's 7:24 on Rock 102.
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2: Liam has got the full death and destruction forecast for this weekend.
1: Now that's something to look forward to. 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
2: There you go. What else is going on? Kind of the weekend looking pretty bleak. I just, I don't mind rain. Rain's a good thing.
1: Yeah.
2: I think a country song I heard recently just said, rain's a good thing. You know, that was a profound lyrics from a country music song.
1: Sure.
2: Rain's a good thing.
1: See, I can't stand the rain on my window.
2: I can't stand country music, but sometimes I'm forced to listen to it.
1: I know.
2: Ad nauseum.
1: It happens.
2: Yeah.
1: See, this is the weekend that we're supposed to close things up at the camp. And, you know, I don't know if you're aware of this, but that part of New Hampshire is also coastal. So yeah. It's going to be interesting to see how a trailer park endures a hard storm.
2: What did I tell you the other day? I told you, didn't I tell you?
1: You tell me.
2: I told you, and when did I tell you?
1: A long time ago.
2: And what did I tell you would happen?
1: Exactly
2: what just happened.
1: So, it's going to be a very quick clear out, I'm pretty sure.
2: Oh, you're actually going to go?
1: We have no choice. Here's the reason why. Because the camp closes on a certain date. This is really the last weekend that we can go because my daughter's getting married in 2 weeks. So I got to, there's a lot to consider here.
2: They don't like,
1: no,
2: hey, it's raining. I know that, there could be some coastal flooding here. We will allow you to have X amount of time to go up and even if you had to take a couple of days off during the week to go up and do it, you could do it.
1: I have seen, no accommodations for that whatsoever. But you got to do what you got to do.
2: Who's your landlord? Ralph Furley?
1: he can barely contain himself when Lana comes around.
2: Right.
1: And he's always suspicious of what's going on in some of these campers.
2: Yeah, when you're
1: always overhearing things.
2: When you invited that twink in to live with you during the summer, he thinks something is up.
1: But, at the end of the day, we all meet up at the Regal Beagle. Everything is fine.
2: All right. Well, at least things will be resolved.
1: Yes. We'll get it done.
2: Well, make sure you're wearing your galoshes this weekend.
1: I'm going to be wearing multiple different changes of shoes and clothing.
2: There you go.
1: It's 7:30. 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
4: Today we have another dry day to close out the week. It's partly sunny, gradually becoming mostly cloudy as the day goes on. It's also windy at times, too, in the afternoon. Gusts could be over 25 miles per hour at times. Highs otherwise will be between 64 and 72. Tonight we're overcast and breezy with lows between 52 and 58. Tomorrow periods of rain and gusty winds with winds gusting at times to between 35 and 45 miles per hour.

0: anything like me, then you probably know it is never too early to start talking about lunch, even at 7:31 on a Friday morning. Lunchtime is right around the corner, and now it's time to start planning. 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
1: 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It's time for news. Here's local radio icon Steve Nagel.
2: Thanks, Bax. A Springfield man has won $1 million on a scratch ticket game. I said $1 million. There's no hallelujah for that?
1: Yeah.
2: I wouldn't be telling anybody.
1: No, either would I.
2: I mean, I know the lottery likes to get the picture of the guy holding the big fat check because they're like, hey, if you play the lottery, this could be you.
1: You know, if I were forced to do that, let's say I want a jackpot on a scratch ticket. I'd want to be the guy that, you know, pulls his pockets inside out with nothing inside and do that little shrug. Like, I don't know, I'm broke.
2: Yeah.
1: They took my picture. They must think I'm the guy with $1 million.
2: It was from the Ruby Mine 50X game. 50 times game, I guess it would be.
1: The Ruby Vine?
2: Ruby Mine.
1: Ruby Mine.
2: Yeah. Wayne Wilson received his prize on Wednesday at the Mass State Lottery headquarters, receiving a one-time payment of $650,000 before taxes. So what's that? Another 30% of that? So he only gets, what, $300,000? That's kind of, that doesn't even make it worth it.
1: Yeah, you're right. I couldn't think of how to survive with $300,000 in my pocket.
2: Well, I mean, don't get me wrong. That's a nice bump. But if the prize is $1 million and you're only getting less than a third of that.
1: You know, I would assume, you know, and never having won a jackpot, it's hard to say for sure. And I would assume that if you won, you'd be furious over something like this. But on the other hand, every other winner gets taxed almost exactly the same way. So, I mean, you're no better or any worse than anybody other who's won a jackpot.
2: Wilson purchased his ticket at the A to Z Convenience, located at 376 Boston Road in Springfield. The retailer will receive a bonus of $10,000 for the sale. A final $1 million grand prize remains unclaimed in the Ruby Mine 50 times game. Yeah, this is they do this all the time. I see it on Mass Live with it's like Mass Lottery winner. It's really just kind of free advertising for the lottery.
1: Sure.
2: Going, hey, you know, if you you spend your money on this stuff, you could win. You can't win if you don't play.
1: You can't win if you're not scratching.
2: But if I see this guy walking down the street, I'm going to go up to Boston Roads. If I see him walking down the street, I'm like, you're buying Dunks today. It's your turn.
1: Well, I mean,
2: I'll fly you by.
1: Maybe he's the kind of guy that would just do it naturally, like, you know, just to be, you know, nice. I mean, wouldn't you want to do something nice if you want a little bit of cash?
2: Yeah, I would do something.
1: You want to be a nice guy, and then you leave everybody in the dirt.
2: Yeah. Yeah, actually, you don't even owe anything to anybody.
1: That's right.
2: You just take the money, maybe do something with charity. He said he was going to go on vacation and invest the rest. That's a good idea.
1: That's wise.
2: Yeah.
1: Put in a nice mutual fund. Grow over time. All of a sudden, you got that $300,000 becomes $300,000, $10. I'm
2: waiting for one of these like lottery winners to be like, I'm going to take this money, and I'm not going to give it to my deadbeat child who lives in the basement and is 45 years old. I always wanted to see some like dysfunctional family lottery wins going on.
1: Yeah, that would be good. It would be good to see a little bit of family hatred and estrangement or something happen.
2: That would make a great reality show.
1: It sure would.
2: Uh-huh.
1: Yeah.
2: The planning board gave Krepp's Tea House owner Art Rybinskis the green light on Tuesday in Southwick to begin using an outbuilding on the property.
1: To do what?
2: That sounds like an outhouse, doesn't it?
1: Yeah, but it's not. It's like what are they going to do with it?
2: I think we're ready. We maybe need a day because by the agreement, we have to remove some seats from the restaurant as soon as we start using the gazebo. They're putting a gazebo at the Krepp's Tea House in Southwick. This is hard-hitting news from Mass Live.
1: Wow.
2: I would not tell you about this if this wasn't, top news in this area.
1: You know,
2: this kind of makes the Chick-fil-A opening seem like nothing.
1: I haven't been to

0: Krebs Tea House an awful lot, maybe a couple of times. And in both cases, I said, you know what this place could really use? A gazebo.
1: I've never
0: or
1: been.
0: Or a pergola.
1: I've never been to that one. I've only been to the one in Westside. But,
0: yeah.
1: And which is pretty good. Have you ever been? You ever had the crepes there? They have sweet ones, and then they have ones like stuffed with pork. And
0: I listen. You don't have to tell me. I love a good pork stuffed crepe.
1: You know what else they have there?
0: What?
1: Tea.
0: At the tea house?
1: Yeah. Can you imagine that? Huh. Like all kinds of tea.
0: I never thought I'd live to see the day.
1: Yeah. And that was the time I asked the guy years ago, is it crepe or crepe? And he said, it doesn't matter as long as you're buying one.
0: See, now
1: that's a business
0: that's
1: guy.
0: That's good business.
1: That's a business owner, somebody who knows what he's doing. Let's see.
0: You don't have to be precious about your menu. If someone says, I'll have a sweet crepe, please, their money's just as good as the guy who said, I'll have a sweet crepe, please.
1: Yeah.
0: Same difference.
1: They could give you a gyro, and you wouldn't even know the difference.
0: Exactly.
1: Four Indianapolis police officers and one former officer are accused of abusing the department's Flock camera system. You don't say.
0: That's unusual.
1: The five face fraud and misconduct charges. One of the officers also faces a stalking charge. Investigators say he used the surveillance system to track women in an effort to interact with them. I don't know. I mean, you know, people are meeting online these days. Maybe this is just the new way of dating. Like the new Tinder for police officers.
0: Right. It's now Flock.
1: Flock. Who wants to get flocked?
0: See, that's a great marketing campaign right there.
1: Another officer is accused of using the system to look up the location of his ex-wife's car more than 950 times over a six-month period. She left you, dude. She doesn't want you anymore.
0: So why are you following her around? Why don't you go meet somebody new to follow?
1: Four officers have been suspended. The chief has recommended that they be fired. The mayor of Indianapolis said the city plans to work with police to strengthen policies related to Flock cameras in an effort to prevent this from happening again. This seems to be one of those things that is just becoming like a trend.
0: Well, you know, I mean, I think...
1: Or it's just being uncovered more.
0: These things should not be used for personal use. They're there for a purpose. They're not there for you to find out, hey, where's my ex-wife going today? Maybe it's none of your business.
1: Yeah, it's none of your business.
0: Mind your business.
1: And why would you, like, if you got divorced, why the hell would you want to know where she's going anyway?
0: Some people just cannot let their past go.
1: Yeah.
0: And sometimes you just got to step forward, you know, live your life.
1: Hey,
0: you know,
1: yeah.
0: Move on.
1: Stop stalking your ex-wife. She doesn't want you anymore.
0: Right.
1: And she caused you all that heartbreak. Use Flock for what other cops are using it for. Meeting new people.
0: See, that makes sense to me. You meet a nice lady, say, at a church function or a bar or a cockfight or a tractor pull. You say, how? I'll never see that wonderful woman again.
1: How
0: can I find her?
1: How do I keep running into you in the same places? This is, must be fate.
0: It ain't fate. It's Flock.
1: Yeah, and the logo is just a Google map with all the pins dropped over it from where she was all day.
0: With a red line connecting each pin.
1: Yeah, that shaped like a heart.
0: Yes.
1: See? That would be...
0: She's speaking in code, and she's speaking to me.
1: Listen, why hasn't this Flock camera company turned this into the law enforcement dating site?
0: I can see the promos now. I'm Mother Flocker.
1: Yes. Yes.
0: You want to know where I've been? Around.
1: Yeah. MILF now stands for Mother I'd Like to Flock. Oh, my God. Look at the time.
0: Jesus.
1: It's going to be cloudy today with a high of 69. Giggity. It's 48 in downtown Springfield. I'm Steve Nagel, and that's the news on Rock 102. Oh, yeah.
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1: Nice right now, but not so nice tomorrow. Monsoon moving in throughout the weekend. Liam will have all the details coming up at 8:25 this morning.
0: Rock 102 is bringing you New England Patriot football all season long. This Sunday, the Patriots are in Jacksonville and take on the Jaguars. The live provisions pregame show begins at 10 a.m. with a kickoff scheduled for 1. Bob Soshi and Scott Zolak bring you all the play-by-play action. Scott Zolak will be joining us in just a couple of minutes. The Patriots play here on Rock 102.
1: Reading these things from the Route 10 Tire Listener. By the way, an accountant said, what did he say? Oh, it's $1 million over 20 years for the lottery prize payout. So if you stuck with it, you'd get the $1 million over 20 years. Who wants that?
0: That's stupid.
1: You want to take the money right? What if you go get hit by a bus as soon as you walk outside with that check in your hand?
0: Yeah, what are you supposed to do? Leave it for your family?
1: Yeah. And then a friend of mine, this guy says, Roger says, a friend of mine hit $1 million on a scratch ticket earlier this year, ended up with $460K. You get $463K, and then you have to claim it as income and pay another $30,000 to $35,000, so you end up with not much.
0: What a ripoff.
1: It seems like it's kind of not even worth it.
0: Well, you know, again, this is why, you know, when you play, like, the big lotteries, the Powerballs, the Mega Millions, and you win, like, $1 billion.
1: Yeah.
0: It's almost worth it to go through life with, like, $500 million in your back pocket after all. The taxes are taken care of, but that's why you got to take it all in a lump sum. You're one of these people that takes it over 20 years. You're going to get taxed on it every single year. You're going to have a better time taking all one big fat lump.
1: And for 20 years, it was so nice. Lord, it was lovey-dovey.
0: Exactly what I'm talking about, Steve.
1: Yeah. You got the lottery money yet? I said, no. Can't find the office, therefore I got no money to pay the rent. Yeah, it seems like not really worth it to do it.
0: I wonder, you know, have they ever said, you know, how that $50 scratch ticket is going? Like, I mean, are people actually going and buying the $50 ticket?
1: Yeah, you know, I see people buying them all the time. I don't know. I guess because the guarantee is that the prize is going to be $100.
0: Yeah.
1: Like, every winning one will be $100. So maybe the chances of, quote, winning are better.
0: I know there's no rational thought to this. It's just like total perception. I almost feel like I'd be better off buying $5, $10 tickets than one $50 ticket, because at least I got five chances of winning something as opposed to a pretty good chance of winning nothing.
1: How long do you think it'll take for them to come out with the $100 ticket? Because you know that's coming.
0: Of course it's coming.
1: Yeah.
0: And down the road in the future, there'll be more than that. And people will say, well, that's exploitive of problem gamblers. Yeah, no kidding. That's why they did it.
1: Remember years ago, they had ones, fives, and tens.
0: That was it.
1: The tens was like the big one. And then when the 20s came out, you're like, whoa, $20. And then they came out with a $30 one. And then what? Within the last 10 years, they came out with the $50 ones. I bet you there's a $100 one on the horizon. I can't even believe they even sell the dollar ones. But I guess for the gambler who only has $3 left in his pocket, they'll take that too, knowing that they'll spend that $3.
0: Well, if you're broke and you can only afford a $1 ticket, and you scratch that ticket and you win $100, then you're going to buy 100 more $1 tickets.
1: There you go.
0: See how it works? It's a self-fulfilling prophecy.
1: Yeah.
0: That's exactly what you're supposed to do. You win $100, you buy $100 more. Simple. Easy. Addictive.
1: I like the way you think.
0: That's why me and the state are in, like, simpatico. We are lockstep together.
1: You're like running your own little Ponzi scheme.
0: Oh, I get the gears are turning, Steve.
1: The gears are turning.
0: Always turning.
1: What else? We got a couple more minutes, right?
0: No, I got a minute or two.
1: More than 100 riders have claimed a brain injury from a Six Flags roller coaster. I like roller coasters, but not so much that I'd want to get a brain injury from. Three people are suing Six Flags Magic Mountain, that's out in California, claiming the X2 roller coaster caused catastrophic brain injuries. Well, how do they know how to sue somebody then if they got a brain injury?
0: Because the person sitting next to them didn't get hit in the head.
1: Their lawyers say more than 100 riders have suffered brain injuries on the X2 over the past 2 years. The coaster stands 200 feet tall, hits 76 miles an hour, and has seats that rotate and twist and flip. No, thank you. One woman allegedly had her head repeatedly slammed against a headrest. When the ride stopped, her daughter found her with a vacant stare, unable to stand properly. Are you sure that wasn't from the cost of the ticket to get into the Six Flags Mountain Magic Mountain?
0: That's usually the face, the look I have when I buy one of them passes.
1: Doctors had to remove part of her skull to relieve pressure on her brain, and she reportedly didn't regain consciousness for 2 weeks.
0: Wow.
1: So.
0: And when she woke up, the first thing she wanted to do was go back to Six Flags.
1: You know what? I want to try that again.
0: Yeah, that was so much fun.
1: That was awesome. That was
0: wicked cool.
1: You know, here's a horrible little quip that I have. My sister was telling me about this guy that she knew of who recently died. He was an elderly guy. He got out to pump gas.
0: Yeah.
1: And as he's pumping the gas, he goes to put the gas pump, the handle away, and trips over a curb, hits his head on the concrete.
0: Yeah.
1: And he died.
0: What are the odds of that?
1: He was an elderly man. So he, you know, obviously had some, you know, pre-existing conditions that would kind of accelerate the fact that the head injury would do it. And she was like telling me this horrible story. And I'm like, okay, but was there a sticker of Joe Biden or Donald Trump with a finger going, I did that?
0: A man died, Steve.
1: You bastard. Kind of makes you wonder, though, if that sticker was on the bump.
0: You're probably right. It's 757 of Rock 102.
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1: Just about 8:01 with Bax and Nagel on Rock 102. The Pioneer Valley forecast is looking like this today. Not great. Wind advisory beginning today around noon and ending about Sunday morning around 2 a.m. We're looking at a mix of sun and clouds this morning, then becoming cloudy this afternoon with a high of 72, but then things start to get a little dicey. A chance of showers for tonight. For tomorrow, rain, increasing winds could be anywhere between 20 to 30 miles an hour, possibly even more than that. A high of 62. Sunday, more rain, more wind, and a high of 60. It's about 50 degrees right now in downtown Springfield.
2: This is Scott Cohen. A lot going on with the Boston Red Sox, and most of it is not good as we head into the last weekend of the regular season. The Sox were shut out for the eighth time last night in a 1-0 loss to the Cleveland Guardians, who clinched the playoff spot. It marked the Red Sox' ninth loss in 14 games. Ranger Suarez did his job. Five innings pitched, one earned run, but the Sox managed just two hits and have scored just five runs in their last five games. And there's a nor'easter on the way that will impact this weekend's final three-game series against the Cubs. A doubleheader is scheduled at Fenway Park today to deal with the inclement weather. Elsewhere, the Yankees defeated the Tampa Rays 6-4. The AL West remains tied. Houston and Texas both on top. Cleveland, as I mentioned earlier, clinched the playoff spot. So did the White Sox, who won yesterday. On to football now. Thursday night football. Atlanta upset Green Bay 35-14. It's a big weekend for the Patriots. They're in Florida to take on the Jacksonville Jaguars. Jacksonville favored by 3 points. College football. UMass will try and go to 4-0 as they visit Sacramento State tomorrow night in their MAC conference opener. UConn will visit Miami of Ohio. And the President's Cup. The U.S. leads an international field 3-2. The second round is set for today at Medina in Chicago. 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
1: Hey, good morning, sports fans. How the heck are you? Folks, as you know, football is a game of rules. Heavily enforced, carefully defined, rigidly adapted to ensure the integrity of the game. These rules prevent chaos, promote sportsmanship, and in many cases protect players from potential physical injury. So, when a player egregiously violates these rules, it is up to the league's careful discretion to determine their punishment. Otherwise, you have nothing but a lawless mishmash of recklessness and anarchy. And frankly, I can see no greater violation of these rules that comes close to the sort of nonsense perpetuated by 49ers fullback Kyle Juszczyk. Yesterday, the NFL fined Kyle Juszczyk $14,926 for violating Rule 12, Section 3, Article 1 for engaging in, quote, offensive demonstrations on the field of play during Sunday's game against the Miami Dolphins. What sort of disgusting and aberrant behavior are we talking about? Well, get a load of this. According to the NFL, the action in question came with just 8 minutes left in the third quarter when Juszczyk completed a play and then began to pantomime what appeared to be the illusion of him chugging an imaginary beer. That bastard! According to his teammates, he doesn't even drink beer. A more disgusting display I have never seen. Of course, this isn't the first time that something like this has happened. You may recall the incident with Randy Moss back in 2005, where he pretended to moon the crowd while playing for the Minnesota Vikings. Now that I can live with, and the $10,000 fine he had to pay. But this? Listen, I can understand. Being in the moment and making bad decisions, but I can even understand. Making a spectacle of yourself for the purpose of acting cute. But pretending to chug a beer that doesn't exist is not only a gross violation of Rule 12, Section 3, Article 1, it's also a terrible waste of a perfectly good imaginary beer. A beer that may or may not even exist. Of course, he's appealing this fine, also appealing the $20,000 fine he received during Week 1 against the Rams when he was cited for unnecessary roughness for leading with his helmet. Now that I have no problem with, but this thing with the fake beer, it's an outrage. But hey, enough of my yapping. 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I'm back. 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
1: It is going to be a mix of sun and clouds with a high of 69, giggity, but maybe a monsoon this weekend.
0: On the phone with us right now to talk about Patriot football, maybe some other things, brought to you by Bay State Dental, Total Health, One Smile at a Time. It's Scott Zolak. How are you, Scott?
2: Morning, guys. How we doing?
0: Good. Have you left for Jacksonville yet, or are you getting ready to go?
2: We leave about 1, 2 o'clock tomorrow with the team.
1: I don't know, with the weather, you never know.
2: We land in a hurricane when we played London like 6 years ago.
1: I'm sorry, you were gonna say it anyway. I was just gonna ask you, what do they do in like situations like that when you're, you know, there's obviously not, the weather is not the same everywhere in the world or the country or whatever. Has there ever been like a delay of a game because of any of this? I don't even know if I remember.
2: Yeah, I mean, we've been delayed before, like if it's a massive snow amount or if we have to de-ice, but we pretty much fly regardless. You know, they chartered a plane, it's their plane, and that game goes on. I don't really remember teams missing games because of weather.
0: It is different flying away from a storm, but it is saying flying towards a storm. Yeah. I mean, if you're Ed Sheeran this weekend, I'm sure you're not looking forward to flying into Boston or Green or wherever you got to go. So, I mean, I'd rather be flying away than to Massachusetts right now.
2: Yeah, I think they're looking at some alternatives, aren't they, for that show? I mean, they put the stage up. It's huge. We were at Gillette this week, but I don't know. I think they're trying to potentially move it indoors. I think it's a garden. I'm not sure. I thought I heard that on the news this morning.
1: Well, that actually might be a better choice.
0: I'm sure Mr. Kraft would be happy to have it go somewhere else. This weekend they're playing Jacksonville. Jacksonville didn't play particularly well last weekend. The Patriots played okay. There's a lot of criticism about Drake May over the last 2 weeks that he's not playing up to the expectations of people who are worried about whether the offense is having, you know, real significant problems. Are those kinds of complaints justified, or are we kind of being a little premature on Drake May right now?
2: I mean, he made some bad decisions in week one. He had a bad throw last week, got one pick. But I thought from a evaluation standpoint, running the football last 2 weeks, he's been pretty good. He's been a little uneasy in the pocket with footwork, and he'd be one of those guys that's just a late starter. I mean, I go back to last year. We're 1-2. He had 4 turnovers against the Steelers, lost to the Raiders, and then we went to Buffalo, and it took off from there. He just found his groove. Drake's a damn good player. He's going to be great. It's part of the problem when you play quarterback. You know, he had his ass kissed for what, the last year and a half. You know, he's the savior, this and that. You got to be fair and call it like it is. He had a bad game in week one, and he was okay last week. He's got to be really, really good in Jacksonville. I expect him to be with the heat down there. He plays better in warm weather, I think.
0: I mean, it's so funny to listen to, like, you know, sports radio or you know, even ESPN especially, because, like, you know, one week, oh yeah, no, he's doing fine. The next week, oh my God, the wheels are coming off on Drake May. And it's just like, you know, part of it is kind of laughable, and then part of it is like, well, you know, they sound like New England sports fans to me.
2: Yeah. I remember people yelling at us and screaming, like, you guys, you want to eat some crow now? You had the Red Sox dead at the end of May. Yeah, they were the worst team in baseball. People evaluated them to cover the team, said they're the worst Boston Red Sox team in history. And you know, now they're going to the playoffs, so everybody calls now to eat crow. Like, that's our job, is to evaluate it at that time. So, like, when we're going to be doing this interview 7 weeks from now, we're going to be talking about how damn good Drake May is and how great McDaniels was at changing the offense to help facilitate A.J. Brown's departure. Yeah. And now with him coming back, you get a little shot in the arm. This conversation will be completely different in 7 weeks.
0: I'll tell you what, though. I mean, the one thing that's very obvious when you watch the game last week against Pittsburgh is the defense really looks much better than I think anyone even expected them to look. I mean, look really, really solid. That completely shut down a guy like Aaron Rodgers, even at, you know, like 78 years old. But still, just a really cool performance from the defense.
2: Yeah, team strength right now, no doubt about it. Like, even the Seattle game, like, you know, and there were times in the Super Bowl where they held us in there. Yeah, then it kind of fell apart at the end, couldn't stop the run. But it's the strength of the team right now. And, you know, you give up, what, 13 points? You give up, what, 10 points? What we win by last 3 points or whatever the hell the score was. They did a damn good job against Pittsburgh. And we expect them to play that way down in Jacksonville. You know, Trevor Lawrence has gotten better, but I think he's a guy who can turn a football over every once in a while. So you got to keep an eye on him.
0: There's a lot of, you know, obviously every team is kind of facing this, but the Patriots are no different. There are injuries that are starting to come around, and it is starting to affect how, you know, what kind of decisions they're going to be making. And, you know, I don't know if Rarodon is going to be one to playing. They're saying that, you know, he's kind of stepping forward, stepping back. I don't know what the deal is with him. Is he going to wind up playing, do you think?
2: I'm not sure. I think he's probably going to be out for this game, as probably Jones, our edge guy, Draymond from Baltimore that we got. He had a really good week one and week two game, hurt his shoulder. Probably Craig Woodson, the safety, is going to be out. So we're going to be down a couple guys. But, you know, Rare is a good player. You know, 6'6 kid from Notre Dame, you know, caught that touchdown in Seattle. I just think we can get more out of him. And yeah, I think Josh would have liked to, but you know, he got nicked up this week. Hopefully he'll be back next week.
0: So as far as you know, some of the other players that were hurt, Amunu, I'm sure I'm butchering that guy, that poor kid's name, but
2: Wekwenu.
0: Yeah, that's a tough loss. But I mean, you know, when you have, you know, someone out for the season like that, and isn't this like like the last year in his contract? I mean, it's a tough time to be going to be you know, taken out for the full season.
2: Yeah, it is, and he's one of our better players. You know, he didn't miss a snap last year, and he's on that right side with Morgan Moses. His ankle is pointing the other way, so you know he was done for the year. He makes $18 million. He's one of the highest paid linemen on the team, one of the better linemen, and yeah, that's a big miss. It's gonna be a big miss on that right side. You know, because reshuffled on the deck a little bit. I thought the tackles have been playing really good. Will Campbell's a different guy this year, which is great for him.
0: You know, back in the 60s and 70s, he would have just spit on it and just kept on playing like a real man would have.
2: His ankle's pointing the other way, buddy. You know, you're going to have plates and screws in there now, you know.
1: We're still talking about football, right?
0: Right? Of course we are. But those are injuries. Even if he comes back, I mean, that's, you're talking almost like a reconstruction, you know, at that point. I mean, do you come back from an injury like that?
2: Yeah, oh yeah. Especially his position, yeah, line, they come back. Now, the receivers, a little bit different. Probably lose a little bit of a step, you know, like Tyreek Hill. Shattered his knee, all ligaments. Takes a while to get back. Speed guys, fast guys, you know, skill guys that get those type of injuries, you're kind of not the same guy. Lineman will be okay.
1: Yeah, but injuries are kind of what makes it really exciting.
0: As long as they happen to the other team, I've got no problem with that. But if it happens to us,
2: how many times did you watch a Jaden Daniels injury last week with his elbows pointing the wrong way? Like, that's what makes the game, kind of, you know? And him bouncing back from it.
1: But sometimes it gives another player a time to shine, and you never know what's going to happen. That's the beauty of the game of football.
0: Yes. Just ask Drew Bledsoe how well that worked out.
1: By the way, this is my brainless contribution to this conversation that we have here every Friday.
2: Okay.
1: I was snorting lines off at the board this morning. Let me just ask you a logistics question about the broadcasting portion of this. Now, when you go and when you're sitting, obviously they have a space for you when you're doing the plays of the game. Are you sitting near the other radio guys?
2: Pretty much. They're in a booth usually right next to us.
1: So before the game, do you like and Frank Frangie just like start crap talking each other?
2: I remember when Warren Moon was doing the Seattle broadcast and Malcolm Butler picked it off in that Super Bowl. I look right at him and I do the cut choking sign and we're beating on the window. Yeah, that's a good question. Yeah.
1: Yeah.
2: I do know some of the color guys and we break balls pretty good.
0: Well, we've seen video of you in the booth and there have been a couple times when you get a little fired up and oftentimes at the expense of the other team, which is really why you get fired up anyway. That's kind of have to be kind of like a, I mean, does it get more than just like playful type of get into someone's grill, or do you like after the game you just want to haul off and punch the color commentator from the other team?
2: No, absolutely not. No, it's all good ball busting.
0: Nah, it's too bad.
2: Back on plane, screw you, hell you.
1: I'll give you color commentary. Blood red is a color commentary.
2: We're grown up men with kids now. Some people have grandkids. Like, what the hell are you going to do to each other?
1: Yeah,
0: I don't know.
2: The bravado never leaves, though. We're always football players.
0: Well, that's exactly it. I mean, you kind of grew up, you played football for years, you know, since you were a little kid. All of a sudden, the idea of, like, shoving somebody into, like, some drywall seems to be, like, a perfectly honest approach.
2: Sometimes you lose your grip on life, and you're walking by and you slap your wife on the bum. And she gives me that look, and I'm like, "Hey, what's up, buddy?" You know, sometimes you can't get the football player out of you, but I just kind of deal with it, man.
1: Right.
2: And she gets to hit me as hard as she wants, so it's kind of a little back and forth.
0: So Jacksonville on Sunday, obviously it's I don't know if it's you would say it's evenly matched. I think Jacksonville's got a slight edge in this game. What do you think is going to wind up happening?
2: I think we're going to win by 10. I do. I just think, you know, with a better coach team than the last time we faced Jacksonville. We were in London last time we played Jacksonville. We beat them in the first half. We were up, like, 10, and then they came back and ended up losing by 14. They're going to find a way to keep Lawrence in the pocket. Just, you know, Christian Gonzalez is playing at such a high level now since he got the contract.
0: Yeah.
2: He looks good. And I think we're going to dominate their skilled people on the outside. I really do.
0: Yeah, there was a story this morning on ESPN that said, you know, why the Patriots must be better at managing the clock before halftime.
2: Yeah.
0: Obviously, you know, people are always going to, you know, question whatever a head coach does or whatever an offensive coordinator decides what kind of call, plays he's calling. Do you think that's a legitimate question or legitimate beef against what's going on with the Patriots, or is that just ESPN doing what ESPN does?
2: I mean, they're a nitpick. When Mike's really good at managing the clock, he gets so much credit. It's like the Drake May talk, you know, and then he missed something like he did last week on burning that timeout. All of a sudden, you know, he doesn't understand the clock observation. It slipped by them last week, but they're fine. It's probably like a 10% mistake on his part.
0: All right. Well, very cool. Well, enjoy.
2: What are you guys doing? You going to that big fair thing you guys got out there? What the hell?
1: The Big E?
0: The Big E.
2: Yeah, is that?
0: It's like a state fair with six states.
1: Yeah.
2: They have funnel cakes?
1: They got funnel cakes. They got like walking tacos. You can get like a turkey leg. You can get a Thanksgiving nachos. They got all kinds of
0: they
1: good
0: got,
1: stuff.
0: They got funnel cakes up with sugar, with gravy, with cheese. They got everything on it.
2: You know what? Thanksgiving nachos. That sounds interesting.
0: They're actually really good.
1: Yeah, there's a local restaurant.
2: You put stuffing and gravy on anything, you can eat it, right?
1: Yeah,
2: you put on eggs.
1: This local restaurateur puts them together. It's all the flavors of Thanksgiving. In a dish, like a walkable dish,
0: but without all the coats on the bed.
2: I used to like going to Disney when you go to Epcot and you go to England and they have the fish and chips that you go do the cone newspaper and you walk around eating it. Oh, that's awesome.
0: I agree. That's what one of these days when you're not doing nothing, like say bye week is week two, then maybe you should come on out to the Big E. You probably have a hell of a time.
2: Guys, my daughter goes to UMass now. My other one went to there. That drive to Amherst is bad enough for me.
1: You're part of the what was that called? The tofu curtain.
0: Yeah. That's it. Well,
2: the tofu curtain.
1: We talked about this yesterday. The tofu curtain is this divide between like where we are in Western Massachusetts and where the rest of like Hampshire and Hampden County are north of us. It's like all the people who eat vegetables and drive Subarus.
2: The people up there, tree huggers up north.
1: Exactly what it is.
2: Hemp. They make clothing out of hemp.
0: That's not us here in Springfield. I mean, when we talk about hemp, that's just what's been picked out of our weed in Springfield.
1: There's also a great
2: workers. Those guys, those people are nuts.
1: There's also a hell of a clown school up there.
2: Good jugglers.
0: Yeah, absolutely. All right, listen, we will talk to you next week.
2: I'll see you guys. Thanks.
0: All right, Scott Zolak, brought to you by Bay State Dental. It's 8:25 on Rock 102.
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0: of this?
1: I am.
0: Well, it's going to be a great night of comedy. Not just you, not just me, not just Marty, but also headliner Paul Mercurio will be joining us. This is on October 29th. It's a Thursday night at the Armory at MGM Springfield. 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
1: I have warned Paul Mercurio about I will be doing the anti-Rhode Island material that night, because he is from Rhode Island.
0: Yes.
1: And he has a lot of defense about the state, and I want to get the leg up by when we do the open by doing the anti-Rhode Island thing.
0: I see.
1: Yeah. I'm going to fry him calamari style,
0: well,
1: Rhode Island style calamari.
0: We know Paul. Yeah. We've known Paul for a good long period of time. Paul will probably snap back right out at you.
1: Mm-hmm.
0: And if it's between him or you, I'm going to put my money on Paul.
1: Really?
0: Yes.
1: What's he got that I don't got?
0: The headlining spot.
1: Oh, yeah, that's true. Yeah. Money.
0: Oh, he's got that too. Yeah. And an Emmy Award.
1: Yeah.
0: You're right.
1: But...
0: And John Stewart on speed dial.
1: Oh, yeah. Yeah. Well, I got that. I have, who do I have on speed dial? I have Brian Plum.
0: Well, that's close.
1: Yeah.
0: Yeah. He's one of your emergency contacts.
1: That's the closest thing I'll ever get to fame.
0: Yeah.
1: Brian Plum.
0: Brian Plum's your medical proxy.
1: Yeah. He did. He makes my medical decisions.
0: That's good.
1: Yeah. I told him, I said, listen, if two doctors say there ain't no making it, you keep me on life support.
0: It's 8:30. 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
3: Today we have another dry day to close out the week. It's partly sunny, gradually becoming mostly cloudy as the day goes on. It's also windy at times, too, in the afternoon. Gusts could be over 25 miles per hour at times. Highs otherwise will be between 64 and 72. Tonight we're overcast and breezy with lows between 52 and 58. Tomorrow, periods of rain and gusty winds, with winds gusting at times to between 35 and 45 miles per hour. With your Western Mass News First Alert forecast, I'm meteorologist Liam Murphy.
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6: Thanks, Max. The Westfield Police Department is seeking the public's assistance in locating a missing 26-year-old nonverbal autistic man. The Westfield Police says Timothy Gavlurik was last seen Thursday night at around 7 p.m. in the woods of north of Service Star Industrial Way near Eggleston Road. He's described as 5'8", weighing 150 pounds with short brown hair and bluish-green eyes. He was wearing a black hoodie and black sweatpants. If you have seen Timothy or know of his whereabouts, you're asked to call the Westfield Police, 562-5411. So see if you can help out that family locate that man. Let's see. We did the scratch ticket thing. Let's just do a hodgepodge. You want to just do a hodgepodge?
5: I'm always ready for a hodgepodge.
6: A coastal storm is expected to bring death and destruction to New England this weekend. And a closing of a camper in New Hampshire.
5: Well, yes, it's going to be a big weekend.
6: On Thursday, this was yesterday, sunshine and cool temperatures. Actually, yesterday was really nice.
5: Beautiful day.
6: Highs reaching up. Blah, blah, blah, blah. Morning temperatures started chilly, dipping into the low 30s across the region, prompting the need for heavier jackets during these hours. Conditions will remain quiet most of today, although clouds will increase throughout the day, and a late day shower cannot be ruled out. Despite the chance of a spot shower, most of Friday is expected to stay dry. The weather pattern.
5: Which is a wetter pattern.
6: Yes. We'll take a turn on Saturday as a coastal storm system approaches New England. Death and destruction is among us. Rain is expected to develop during the afternoon, becoming steadier Saturday night and continuing through Sunday.
5: Prepare yourselves for turned over outdoor furniture, puddles. Yeah. Puddle, you got to be careful with the puddles.
6: Yeah.
5: And perhaps maybe some other destruction like leaves or branches that have fallen.
6: The wettest period, Giggity, is likely to occur Saturday night into the first half of Sunday. Rain may linger into Monday morning before conditions gradually improve. In addition, there will be breezy to windy conditions throughout the weekend, gusts of up to 40 miles per hour, especially in the areas east of the Connecticut River. To waft the smell of the overflow sewage will be... at least going east. I live west of the river.
5: Yeah. Now, we should all be prepared because, you know, you're talking about a major nor'easter. There'll be a lot of rain involved here.
6: Yeah.
5: Which means millions of gallons of raw sewage will be dumped into the Connecticut River. This would not be the good weekend to start swimming in it.
6: No. But it is the good weekend to go to the Big E because there's a lot of people who are like, I don't want to go in the rain. Put on some galoshes.
5: It's the best time.
6: Head on down there. It's the best time to go. Because if you figure a majority of people might not want to go because of the rain, easy parking, easy walk in. There's buildings to walk into.
5: Not that many lines.
6: No. People don't think. If everybody thought the way I did, the world would move in a much more fluid fashion.
5: You know, you could always wear a raincoat. Or a slicker, or perhaps some sort of rain-resistant poncho.
6: That could be something.
5: I'm a big fan of the rain-resistant poncho.
6: Yeah.
5: I'd like to bring it back as a regular fashion statement.
6: The rain...
5: rain-resistant poncho. Could be a plastic bag, anything.
6: Yeah, one of those hefty trash bags.
5: Yeah.
6: You just cut a little hole through it, put it over your face.
5: Wear a hat.
6: Put your holes for your arms, too.
5: You know, the cream puffs are served indoors. Honestly,
6: it works out perfect. Listen, even if it's raining, you wear the poncho, you grab whatever you got to grab, and then you duck into the young.

0: Building? Are you ducking to the Mallory complex?
1: I try not to eat food in the Mallory complex.
0: Why not?
1: Because there's animals in there and they're doing their thing, animal things.
0: Yeah, you're talking about the people. I'm talking about...
1: No, I'm talking about the animals.
0: Yes, we're talking about the same thing. Remember, I used to love Ralphie May's rendition of how he goes mullet hunting at the Big E. And he goes, if you put skull bandits in your hand, they'll come out and eat them right out of your hand. Like, here, mullet, mullet, mullet, mullet, mullet, mullet, mullet.
1: Don't feed the mullets.
0: The one cancellation is the Beach Boys. That was last night, but that had nothing to do with the weather. That was due to sickness and illness and all that stuff. Ticket holders will receive automatic refunds in case there is any kind of cancellation for any of the concerts. But so far, I mean, if they're saying it's not going to start till Saturday afternoon, you probably got a good chance that anything all those concerts will happen anyway.
1: I hope so.
0: Yeah. After months of not working properly, railroad early warning lights near the Vietnam Veterans Memorial Bridge in West Springfield are finally operational. The lights are located near the bridge, also known as the Strathmore Bridge, coming from Agawam, as well as the First Street in West Springfield. This was the crossing that everybody was bitching about, not being able to go over, and the train would sit there for hours on end before it moved into the West Springfield rail yard. But now they have these warning lights going, hey, there could be a train coming, so it gives you time to turn around and go a different route. But they haven't been working. But Mayor Will Reichelt flipped the switch yesterday, and now they're back on.
1: That is a man of action.
0: Yeah.
1: He's like like a human walking action figure.
0: You know,
1: with a kung fu grip.
0: You had all these guys standing around going, Mayor Will, we can't figure out what's going on. And he's like, well, did you unplug and then plug it back in? And then they're like, no. And then they did. Boom, rebooted it. Now it's working fine.
1: But sometimes, you know, Will Reichelt has to rip his shirt off to reveal a big W on his chest for Super Will, and he changes the bulbs themselves.
0: Yeah, yeah, that's...
1: I mean, he doesn't have the same kind of power of a dom-dom, but, he's a younger version that could grow into one.
0: A younger version of a dom-dom?
1: Give him time. Give him time.
0: You can't duplicate a dom-dom.
1: Well, he's never going to quite get there, but I'm just saying that if there was...
0: Dom-Dom would have sent out a telepathic message telling everybody there's a train coming.
1: Yeah, and see, that's different.
0: Like, oh, my God, Dom-Dom sent me a message.
1: Those are the kinds of Jedi mind tricks that he has perfected.
0: Right.
1: But a guy like Will Reichelt is kind of like the Robin to somebody else's Batman. That's what I'm saying.
0: That's usually how it is, you know?
1: Yeah, he can't be Batman. He can only be the Robin. But, you know, Robin, you know... can kind of get things done, too.
0: Miss Jamaica Gabrielle Henry is suing the Miss Universe organization after a stage fall, she says, left her with severe traumatic brain injury and permanently changed her life.
1: Really?
0: Yeah. During the 2025 competition in Thailand, Henry says intense stage lighting blinded her and she walked into an unmarked, uncovered hole about 5 feet deep.
1: Oh, boy.
0: She landed in an area containing concrete and lighting equipment, was knocked unconscious, and suffered multiple brain bleeds. Henry, who is also a doctor pursuing a career in ophthalmology, spent months in hospitals in Thailand and Jamaica. She says the injuries interrupted her residency and derailed her medical career. She described her recovery by saying, it feels as though you've had an out-of-body experience and returned to one that is not your own.
1: Hmm.
0: Her lawsuit alleges that the opening had no barricade, lighting, or warning sign, despite contestants allegedly raising safety concerns. Miss Universe initially described her injuries as a couple of minor wounds. Weeks later, the organization acknowledged significant injuries. And then said it took responsibility, including paying her medical bills.
1: I don't know what's involved in the Miss Universe pageant. I can't say if I remember ever watching it, but I'm sure there's like a evening gown talent contest, swimwear. Obstacle course has never been one that I would have considered.
0: Well, you know who's not involved?
1: Who?
0: OSHA.
1: OSHA would have cleared this up.
0: Yeah, they would have taken care of this right away.
1: But OSHA doesn't have any, any
0: jurisdiction
1: in Thailand.
0: Probably not. Henry has since returned to public appearances and crowned her successor in August, but says the fall permanently altered the course of my life.
1: She's a lovely young woman.
0: Yeah.
1: Just now she's got a traumatic brain injury. It's a shame.
0: altered

0: the course of your life for the better. Look how much money you're going to get from the Miss Universe.
1: Money doesn't pay for the things you've lost when you've got a brain injury. Maybe for you, but for the average person. Here's a woman, what you said, she's like a medical student, a doctor?
0: Was.
1: Was on her way to becoming a doctor?
0: Yeah.
1: That's a doggone shame.
0: Your Pioneer Valley forecast today, it's going to be a wet weekend. You can find all about it on your phone. It's whatever in downtown Springfield. I'm Steve Nagel, and that's the news on Rock 103.
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1: Yeah, don't miss out on that. They got some damn good deals on there.
0: They actually really, really do. I have not eaten there, but I'm looking at the menu and going, all you can eat, Japanese barbecue and sushi.
1: Japanese barbecue.
0: Sounds delicious.
1: Sounds,
0: I love that stuff.
1: Yeah, it is really good. So
0: pack that down your chop pipe.
1: Yeah, you know, in this economy, you might as well save yourself a few bucks. Go on, get those gift certificates.
0: I see nothing wrong with that whatsoever.
1: Not at all.
0: Next hour, we're going to be talking to guitarist Dave Amato. He's originally from Framingham, played with REO Speedwagon for years, Ted Nugent, like a bunch of other people.
1: You mean Amato?
0: Amato.
1: Let's call the whole thing off.
0: You say Amato, I say Amato.
1: Yeah, well, either way, he's going to be on the phone.
0: Yes, that's coming up just after 9 o'clock.
1: Let's see. I got a couple of things here. Let's see. A Phoenix suburb ditched a plan to send recycled water from toilets and other sources directly to residents' taps after political candidates made unproven claim the water is contaminated poo water.
0: That's like drinking straight from the Connecticut River.
1: Yeah, the affluent city of Scottsdale mainly uses purified water from the city's liquid waste to recharge aquifers that can be drawn when other sources

0: resources are running low. But in June, as criticism mounted, the city council replaced funding for the recycling program and other water projects with a vague $100 million allocation for new water sources and supplies. The recycling program has become a strange wedge in a three-way race for two seats on the council in the November election. One candidate supports adding purified wastewater to the drinking supply. Meanwhile, a former Republican state lawmaker and a conservative incumbent say they're skeptical and question the safety and cost of meeting new state regulations. The city says the candidate's claims of toilet to tap or untested poo water marginalize the science behind the treatment program. Less than 1% of the city's liquid waste comes from toilets, water officials said.
1: Well, you know, the science exists where you can do that. I mean, you can take wastewater.
0: Well, that's why they're called treatment plants.
1: Yeah, squeeze it all out, and it's as delicious as any bottle of water you'll find anywhere.
0: That's what the whole treatment thing is. They treat the water, and then they put it back into the river, and then what do they do with the waste? Went to the tour years ago.
1: Well, again, you're talking about 30 years ago, but I had a friend of mine who was a general manager of a wastewater treatment plant in Connecticut. Mm-hmm. And, I believe there are very specific rules and regulations that the federal government has laid out for exactly that. What do you do with all that extra stuff?
0: Yeah.
1: And I believe the answer is you bury it under the ground and hope no one notices.
0: All right, you bury it in the ground, it becomes good fertilizer, I guess. In Milwaukee, they were doing that. They isn't that the stuff they sell in the store? I believe you can get it at Rocky's Ace Hardware. It's that it's a certain type of fertilizer that comes from Milwaukee that has been made out of the remnants of the wastewater.
1: Could very well be. I'm not aware of that product, yeah, sure. Hey, why not, man? It's all medically treated or scientifically treated or chemically treated, which is the good stuff.
0: Chemicals
1: are good for you.
0: Let me see. I there's a name for it. Milogranite.
1: Okay.
0: Milorganite. Milorganite is a popular slow release nitrogen fertilizer made from heat-dried microbes that digest organic matter from wastewater processed by the Milwaukee Metropolitan Sewage District.
1: Perfect. I feel like I may have contributed to some of that.
0: You know what? I put that down on my lawn this year.
1: Yeah.
0: And I thought I heard the lawn say, I got a buddy. Now hear this.
1: I've just sprayed that on my lawn, by the way.
0: Yes. This is called Mass Hat. It's part of the Backs of Life.
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2: Nice day, sort of today, with a high of 69. Giggity, it's whatever. Look at your phone.
1: I mean, really, what do you listen to us for? Yeah, don't need that kind of information.
2: You get in your car, the weather's on the little dashboard thing for most people. Even if you don't have that, you had a phone, cell phone, tells you what the weather is when, as soon as you look at the screen.
1: All right, but there are still like four or five people who listen to this show religiously that don't have any of that stuff.
2: You really
1: living in their ramshackled shack in the middle of nowhere?
2: Get us on the Route 10 Tire listener line, Route 293-1021. Tell us if you are so desolate that you don't even... Well, actually, you wouldn't be able to text us if you didn't have that information.
1: See, that's exactly right, Steve. Yeah. You got nothing but a battery

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0: Whatever the weather is, rain or shine, one show that is going to happen this week. It's a really cool show from Rockin' for Veterans. It's Guitar Monsters, and there's a couple of really great guitar players who are part of it, including Dave Amato, formerly of REO Speedwagon, Ted Nugent, a bunch of others.
1: That is if we can get him on the phone.
0: Yeah, he's on the phone right now. Good morning, Dave. How are you?
2: Hey, man. How you doing? I've been trying to call. Nobody's picking up.
1: Well, we got you through. Actually, you know what? I heard it from a friend who heard it from a friend who heard it from another that you were coming to town. How about that?
2: Now, there you go.
1: Yeah.
2: Okay.
0: Yeah. The Guitar Monsters are coming to the Infinity Music Hall in Hartford on September 26th. That is this weekend. Tell us a little bit about the Guitar Monsters, because it sounds like a really, really cool concept with between the three of you.
2: Well, it's Johnny A., you know, a tremendous guitar player, and John Butcher, who's another great guitar player, and they asked me to come along with them and do this thing with them. So we're just doing a Stranglehold with Nugent and some Mario songs, and everybody does their own thing.
0: Now, all you guys have like a New England connection. I mean, you're from Framingham. Johnny Ace from I think it's Malden, and John Butcher's played around New England for years. Sure. Did that have anything to do with you joining with them, or is it just they needed another guy and you were there?
2: I guess they wanted a New England guy, and you know, I've been touring with Don Felder lately, and I've got 36 years with REO Speedwagon. So they just called me in. I said, sure, it's a good thing to do, and so a lot of charity stuff, and I get to play with my buddies.
0: Yeah, it's wild when you go back through like your resume here. I mean, you've played with a ton of people. You talked about REO Speedwagon and Ted Nugent, but you did a lot of session work before any of that stuff happened. Tell us a little bit about getting out of Framingham and getting on that circuit of being like a studio musician.
2: Well, yeah, I left in 1980, so I just wanted to go out to California because it wasn't getting anywhere over here. So I went out there, and at least it got me out there, and I started playing with the Tawny Kane Band, which is Jonathan Kane and Journey, his wife. That's how I started, early 80s. Just went on from there, just session after session. I just, every time I did something, somebody else would recommend me, and I'd just go on, and it's been a great time in California.
1: That speaks so much about how talented you are, because you're the guy everybody says, hey, I need somebody for this. And they're like, I know a guy. His name is Dave. He does this amazing work. And you bring him in. I think that's pretty cool that you're so well-respected among
0: especially since there aren't that many guitar players in Los Angeles.
2: Yeah, this is nobody's playing there. No, there's everybody's there. It's just insane.
0: So what is it like to audition for a guy like Ted Nugent, who's already a great guitar player?
2: Oh, it was great. I love Ted. He's awesome. He was doing a record, and he wanted another lead singer to do half the record. So I came in, and God, it was such a long time ago. I think I played some guitar, and I sang on a couple of songs he was doing in the studio, and I got the gig, and so I sang half the Little Miss Dangerous record in 1985, and then we went on tour with Aerosmith of all bands in 1986.
0: This is Dave Amato on the phone from the Guitar Monsters coming to Infinity Hall in Hartford this weekend. In 1980, I think it was 89, Gary Rickrath leaves REO Speedwagon, and you're the guy that's hired, and you were with them up until I think it was 2024 is the last time they played live. It was a substantial period of time.
2: Yes, I was 35 years in, and then we did the Kevin Cronin Band last year because we're a little turmoil with the name with Kevin and the bass player Bruce. So we went out as Kevin Cronin Band, which was the same band as REO we had in 2024. So it was a little bit of a bad situation there.
0: So how did you
2: divorce?
0: So how did you get the REO job? How did, was it similar like the way the Nugent hire was, or was this a little bit more involved?
2: Yeah, no, it was a friend of mine, Jesse Harms, which was the keyboard player in Sammy Hagar, and I was doing some sessions for him, and he was writing some songs with Kevin after Gary left. So he said Amato would be a great fit, man. You should get him in the band, and they wanted,

0: just a good guy who was doing any drugs or anything like that, you know, and not any trouble. Or, so I went out on a Friday at 1 o'clock in the afternoon, and then by 5 o'clock, they told me to, you know, learn a couple of ARIA songs, and then they were writing some songs, so I played on some new songs they were writing. So they said, hey, let's want to join the band? I said, sure.
1: This weekend, you're going to be at the Infinity Music Hall in Hartford. The show is to benefit the Hartford's community renewal team, with 100% of the net proceeds going to the organization. What can we expect when we go see this show?
0: Well, you're going to have the three guitar players. That's going to be really a lot of fun. Well, I'm going to do, you know, some ARIA songs, probably a Nugent song. And Johnny, we're going to do some covers too, so everybody you know, knows some of the songs. And John Butcher always loves Jimi Hendrix stuff, so he's kind of a Hendrix guy. So yeah. And so maybe one of his songs, and Johnny does his whole thing, you know, by himself. So it's just a plethora of different stuff.
2: That's awesome. Sounds like it's going to be a great night. Yeah. Again, it's happening Saturday. Infinity Music Hall in Hartford. Dave Amato, great to talk to you. Best of luck, and enjoy the rest of your tour.
0: Oh, you got it, pal. I'll see you. It's going to be fun.
2: You bet.
1: Thanks, Dave.
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0: Rock 102 Springfield's Classic Rock. There's a wind advisory beginning at noon today, and it'll extend until Sunday morning at 2 a.m. Talking about a mix of sun and clouds for this morning, but then it is going to get cloudier this afternoon. A high of 72, and then the rain comes tonight. The rain increases tomorrow with winds anywhere between 20 to 30 miles an hour. Could get a little breezy out there with a high of 62. Sunday, kind of the same thing, more rain and a high of 60. It's about 53 degrees right now in downtown Springfield. Sunday night at 9 o'clock, regardless of the weather, it's Backseat's Musical Fun Bag. I'll have music from The Specials, Television, Bauhaus, X, Elvis Costello, and more. 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It's Backseat's Musical Fun Bag on Rock 102. 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
1: Somehow you still care about what's happening in Hollywood. So from Tinseltown, 3,000 miles away, it's Steve Nagel's Hollywood Trash.
0: Now we're gooning.
2: Susan Sarandon, hack star Hannah Einbinder, and comedian Caleb Heron were reportedly among nearly 100 protesters taken into New York City Thursday ahead of Israeli Prime Minister Benjamin Netanyahu's address to the United Nations Assembly, according to the Hollywood Reporter. The protest was pro-Palestinian and opposed Netanyahu, and reports say demonstrators were detained for blocking traffic and roadways on First Avenue near 39th Street and a few blocks from the UN headquarters. Sarandon was photographed waiting to be transported by police. She is like... Have you seen her lately? She's like paper thin. She's got to be what? Close to or in her 70s. 70s or
0: upper 70s, I would say by now.
2: Because she was older than Tim Robbins, right?
0: By almost a decade, yeah.
2: Yeah, and he's in his 60s, so.
0: Yeah.
2: Wow.
0: You know, I can't speak for her or the other lady that was arrested, but that comedian that was arrested, do you realize that if he had showed up to a $20 dinner and a comedy show, he'd be a free man today?
2: You know what? That's the thing that brings. You want to solve thousands of years of religious turmoil, you go to the shortstop for $20 dinner at a comedy show.
0: Yes, that would have solved so many of the world's most difficult problems.
2: Both actresses have been outspoken on the issue. Sarandon recently said she lost movie roles because of her support for Palestinians, while Einbinder used her 2025 Emmy acceptance speech to say Free Palestine. Cynthia Nixon was also at the protest but was not detained. Is like, didn't that show go off the air like 15 years ago?
0: Yes, it did, yes.
2: Early reports said she had been. Her representatives later corrected that. Netanyahu later addressed the UN General Assembly as some delegates walked out of the chamber. You know, a UN walkout.
0: Yeah, well.
2: I walked out of 4 weddings and a funeral.
0: Okay, but at least you had a good reason.
2: Yeah, it was Hugh Grant. That was the reason.
0: Yeah. If I were in the chamber halls and all of a sudden there was an argument starting,
2: yeah,
0: I'd want to sit and see how this thing ended.
2: And then I went and saw Maverick instead with Mel Gibson.
0: And James Garner was in that too, right? Didn't he like a walk-on?
2: Yeah. And Jodie Foster.
0: No kidding.
2: Star-studded cast.
0: Wow.
2: Yeah. Man, the 90s were wild, bro.
0: They sure were, man. Yeah. That is the truth.
2: Brooke Hogan says a major turning point in her relationship with her dad, Hulk, came after he slept with one of her close friends, Christiane Plant.
0: Yeah, that'll do it.
2: I would say, that would kind of put a dent in the relationship.
0: You know, I know we're like, 3 months past Father's Day? But that is a bad way to kick off a family gathering.
2: I would say. Brooke says she forgave her dad, but the damage lingered. Something between us changed afterward. I don't think he ever related to me in quite the same way again. Plant publicly admitted the affair in 2008, saying it began when Hulk and Linda privately knew their marriage was ending, although they were still legally married. Hulk and Linda divorced in 2009 after 24 years of marriage. Linda later spoke out about the infidelity, saying it left her questioning herself. Am I too fat? Am I too dumb?
0: Or did you marry a dirtbag?
2: That could be the possibility. Brooke says the affair was part of a much bigger breakdown of the Hogan family, and eventually her once incredibly close relationship with her dad fell apart. But following Hulk's death last year at 71, she has made it clear that

0: that the hurt does not erase her love for him. I can love my father profoundly and still tell the truth about how he hurt me. So, all right.
1: Has anyone spoken to this friend?
0: Because,
1: you know, that would violate, like, you know, certain bro code, but for women.
0: Yeah, she was probably like, he was so weird. He kept calling me brother.
2: Does that feel good to you, brother?
0: How you doing, brother?
2: Am I the best you had? How do I shape up to other people, brother?
0: Yeah, it's kind of...
2: What are you going to do when these big fat thighs start crushing your hips?
0: Hey, that's a pretty good Hulk impression.
2: Thanks, brother.
0: The trailer is out for Madden, with Nicolas Cage almost completely transformed into NFL legend John Madden.
1: Oh, I hope he overacts his way through this role.
0: There's no possibility he could ever do that. You know what his best role was? The end of Leaving Las Vegas.
1: Yes. You're right.
0: And Cage isn't the only one. Christian Bale is nearly unrecognizable as legendary Raiders owner Al Davis. The movie follows Madden from his days coaching the Oakland Raiders, including winning Super Bowl 11, through his transformation into... I had to do my Roman numeral.
1: I know, it's hard.
0: Through his transformation into one of football's most famous broadcasters and eventually the face of Madden NFL video game franchise. Pretty loaded cast beyond those two. Catherine Hahn, Sienna Miller, John Mulaney, and Shane Gillis are also in it.
1: Don't you think they should have given that role to Frank Caliendo?
0: I was just thinking that. That would have been a way better choice.
1: One of the best celebrity impersonations ever is that one.
0: Or even Daryl Hammond, because he did one during one of his stand-up specials that
1: maybe.
0: I saw, too. But, I mean, you pick somebody who you think would be a better fit, but Nicolas Cage, for some reason, continues to get work.
1: Which is confounding to me, because I haven't seen him act in anything good in more than a decade. Maybe two.
0: Con Air was his last great role.
1: I don't know.
0: When they put on that Leon Rimes song at the end,
1: yeah, that was a classic part. But I just think that he's not that good of an actor.
0: Madden hits theaters on November 11th, then Prime Video on November 18th. Why would anybody go to the theater to see it if you can watch it on TV?
1: I can wait a week.
0: 6 days later, yeah,
1: I can wait 2 months.
0: Chadwick Boseman's family and his widow newly obtained letters. Show that his widow, Taylor Simone, and Ledward Boseman were battling through lawyers just months after his 2020 death. Chadwick's parents and brothers asked Simone to preserve and provide information from his phones, computers, iPads. It's all about money in the end when it comes down to these death things.
1: Usually true.
0: Kim Kardashian has revealed she teamed up with the producers of Love Island to create her new reality show, the Team Moms Baseball.
1: Really?
0: Yeah.
1: Well, she must have something to say.
0: Oh, my God. The last time I had a Love Island was when Ray J drank directly from the coconuts while doing a Polynesian polish and finished with leaving the map of Hawaii on my belly and that sex tape you can purchase on YouPorn for $39.95.
1: Which island has come out on Wanalea?
0: That doesn't exist.
1: It doesn't?
0: But Maui is the big one. Even though that doesn't make sense on the map.
1: Caitlin?
3: When I forgot that done and dirty with your mother, Chris Kim, but I once gave her a high-protein colonic irrigation.
1: Oh, my God.
3: A little cracker snacker, if you will.
1: What are you trying to say?
3: What I'm trying to say, it reminded me from an old saying of my old pal, O.J. Simpson. One up the bum, no harm done. One in the rectum doesn't affect him. Had he had just stuck with that mantra, the juice wouldn't have been where he was today. And that... It's your Hollywood trash on Rock 102.
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0: Rock 102, Springfield's classic rock. Well, that's it. We're done.
1: We're done, but we are not finished.
0: No, hardly. We got loads of work to do. By the way, check out the daily podcast if you missed any part of today's show. And Matthew will be posting his video wrap-up later on today. You'll find that on all the socials.
1: Yeah, there you go. Is he going to the Big E again?
0: I do not know. He's gone to the Big E every day. He's got a 17-day pass.
1: I'm surprised he doesn't have diabetes from all the sweets he's been eating over there.
0: He told me he can't feel his feet.
1: Yes, but you know what? It makes it easier to slide down the yellow slide.
0: And you know what? I'm sure the footsie wootsie brings those feet back to life.
1: Yes.
0: Anyhow, so there's all of that. Next week, we got Fitzy from TinyNews.com. Chance that JJ French from Twisted Sister will be joining us.
1: Yeah.
0: Some other things. There you have it.
1: There you go. It's going to be a mayonnaise midget mash fest.
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0: Rock 102, Springfield's classic rock. I'm Jess, and if you're planning on going to the Biggie this weekend, today's going to be the best day weather-wise. If you're thinking about doing dessert first, Luann's Bakery has a build-your-own brownie bar this year. 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So a little bit less dealing with all of that traffic. 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Coming up, I've got some REO Speedwagon.
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9: Here's your Western Mass News First Alert forecast.
10: Today we have another dry day to close out the week. It's partly sunny, gradually becoming mostly cloudy as the day goes on. It's also windy at times, too, in the afternoon. Gusts could be over 25 miles per hour at times. Highs otherwise will be between 64 and 72. Tonight we're overcast and breezy with lows between 52 and 58. Tomorrow, periods of rain and gusty winds, with winds gusting at times to between 35 and 45 miles per hour. With your Western Mass News First Alert forecast, I'm meteorologist Liam Murphy.
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3: And the fateful mask optional Saturday nights haven't helped either, with the barroom all but empty each weekend despite deals and DJs that used to attract dozens of customers. The only person left around midnight on a recent Saturday suggests trying a Lady Gaga theme party might bring people in. Hey, you know, with all the problems you got over here, why don't you do a Lady Gaga night? That'll bring them all in. Gaga is canceled, the bartender said. Gaga is a Zionist.
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0: Rock 102, Springfield's Classic Rock. I'm Jess. Got some rock history for you. On this day in 1967, The Doors released their second album, Strange Days. This day in 1976, Boston's first album went on the Billboard album charts, climbed to number 3, and became the fastest-selling debut album in rock history. This day in 1979, the Eagles' album, The Long Run, debuted at number 2. And this day in 1990, a 21-year-old drummer named Dave Grohl auditioned for Nirvana. He was instantly given the job. Frontman Kurt Cobain first met him when he was touring with the band Scream.
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0: Here's your Western Mass News First Alert forecast.
1: Today we have another dry day to close out the week. It's partly sunny, gradually becoming mostly cloudy as the day goes on. It's also windy at times too in the afternoon. Gusts could be over 25 miles per hour at times. Highs otherwise will be between 64 and 72. Tonight we're overcast and breezy with lows between 52 and 58. Tomorrow periods of rain and gusty winds with winds gusting at times to between 35 and 45 miles per hour. With your Western Mass News First Alert forecast, I'm meteorologist Liam Murphy.
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0: 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It's an early game. 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Bob Soucy and Scott Zolak will give you all of your play-by-play. 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

0: Rock 102, Springfield's classic rock. And if you don't mind getting a little wet this weekend, of course, the Biggie is going on. Also, Belchertown Fair running all weekend. Saturday's parade is at 10. They've got horse pulls, a petting zoo, midway rides. Kids get in free, which is great. Coming up in Holyoke Saturday morning, the Cider Donut Dash, Ashley Reservoir. So a lot of things going on this weekend, although it's going to be a little bit soggy. Coming up next, we've got Sir Paul.
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0: 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I'm Jess, and our Mayflower Marathon Comedy Night coming back. 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
1: 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And during that time, a lot of music has been ignored, forgotten, stolen, or misplaced. And while there's no doubt that Rock 102 plays the very best of the best, there's been a lot of stuff that's fallen through the cracks. Music that's every bit as important and as influential as the stuff we didn't ignore and continue to beat to death to this very day. This is why there's Bagsy's Musical Fun Bag. 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
5: Today we're partly sunny, becoming more cloudy as the day goes on. It's also windy at times 2 in the afternoon with gusts over 25 miles per hour. Highs otherwise will range between 64 and 72. Tonight we're overcast and breezy, lows between 52 and 58. Tomorrow periods of rain and gusty winds. Winds at times may gust between 35 and 45 miles per hour. Sunday periods of rain and gusty winds continue. Temperatures between 54 and 60. With your Western Mass News First Alert Forecast, I'm meteorologist Liam Murphy.
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1: Well, let's see. How many pits are in a pair?
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1: What do you got? Corn cobs between your ears, son?
2: No, I do not.
1: All right. How many pits are in a pair?
2: Two.
1: You know damn well there's much more than two pits in a pair. Are you interested in game shows or not?
2: Yes, I am.
1: What's the difference between an apple and a peach?
2: It all depends on where they grow in.
1: Wrong. Because they both have pits. That's the answer. That's how you would answer Mr. Trebek. Do you understand?
2: Yes.
1: Wrong, because they both have pits. Absolutely.
3: Oh.

0: 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It's weird.
1: A man who doesn't care.
2: Nice.
3: Nice.
2: Nice.
3: Nice.
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13: 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Or you could just make coffee at home.
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8: Yeah, I'm a dork. Yeah. 102.

Rock 102, Springfield's Classic Rock. Coming up on 206, I'm Pat Kelly. Thanks for hanging out this afternoon. Need to give a shout out to our chief engineer, Josh Smith. I came in today and he swapped out the microphone arm that is attached to this mic. And it's like a whole new world in here. I learned earlier today, you're familiar with Emeril Lagasse, yeah? The cook? And how he goes bam when he throws spices into his dishes. Today I learned the story behind the bam, and it's a surprising story. We'll be joined by Emeril. I've got a good sound clip that'll explain it in less than 30 seconds. Rush is on Rock 102.

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0: Rock 102, Springfield's Classic Rock. Just about quarter after two. I'm Pat Kelly. Another crisp day in the neighborhood. I just learned about 5 minutes ago that I have two pairs of 38 special tickets to give out today for Indian Ranch on the 3rd of October. The first pair will be sometime in the next 15 minutes, so your timing is perfect. I'm not sure how my brain works sometimes, but I'm a bit of a sound hound. I've always got my ears open for interesting sound that I can bring here. And for whatever reason, I was thinking about Emeril Lagasse this morning and how he goes, bam! You know how he does that? He throws the spice into the dish and goes, bam! And so I went in search for that sound. And in that process, I came upon a story that was, you know, how bam came about. And as it turns out, it's not his signature. It's a very practical reason. Here's Emeril telling the story of bam.
1: So my name is Emeril Lagasse, and it probably would not be appropriate if I didn't tell you the story about bam. Bam! Bam! The Essence of Emeril was a half an hour show, primarily focused around cooking. Interesting enough, what happened because of my restaurant schedule, we were shooting 8 shows a day. It's insane. We'd start early in the morning, lots of great smells and lots of food. We're really cooking. You have to break for lunch. After we would have lunch, people would begin to start falling asleep a little bit. Now back then, if you knew, I always kicked it up a notch. You know, a little flambé, a little of this, a little of that. But bam, came about waking everybody up while we were shooting 8 television shows a day. Come on, people, wake up here, let's go. Bam, bam, bam. And that's how bam came about. And then from there, it just continued to keep bamming. It just kept bamming.
2: Pat Kelly.
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Up for grabs right now, a pair of tickets to the 38 Special. They're coming to Indian Ranch in Webster 1 week from tomorrow, October 3. Caller number 9 on the Route 10 Tire listener line. I'm going to put you at will call. 293-1021. 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

0: 102 Springfield's Classic Rock. It's just about 20 to 3. I'm Pat Kelly. Very happy to see the Packers get a licking at Lambeau last night. One game in the books for week three. Lots of football left this weekend. 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
6: Today we're partly sunny, becoming more cloudy as the day goes on. It's also windy at times 2 in the afternoon with gusts over 25 miles per hour. Highs otherwise will range between 64 and 72. Tonight we're overcast and breezy, lows between 52 and 58. Tomorrow periods of rain and gusty winds. Winds at times may gust between 35 and 45 miles per hour. Sunday periods of rain and gusty winds continue. Temperatures between 54 and 60. With your Western Mass News First Alert forecast, I'm meteorologist Liam Murphy.
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Rock, 102 Springfield's Classic Rock. 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A significant day in television history, this 25th of September. It was this day back in 1970, the debut of the musical family sitcom, The Partridge Family. Come on.

0: Rock 102, Springfield's classic rock. It's just about 3:15. I'm Pat Kelly. Thanks for hanging out. National What Day is brought to you by Drunken Rabbit Brewing in South Hadley. The Rabbit's open at noon 7 days a week, and karaoke starts at 7:30 tonight. They'll do karaoke again tomorrow night at 6:30. Check out the menu and check out the impressive beer list by logging on to rabbit.beer. It's some of the best around. Some musicians need to be creative when they want to get the right sound of a song. I know Steven Tyler for the song Back in the Saddle. He put on some cowboy boots and danced on boards that were on the floor to kind of simulate the sound of a horse galloping. In Dolly Parton's 9 to 5 song, she used her fingernails tapping on a counter as part of the percussion. Today's the first ever Dolly Day. Follow me on this one, okay? September 25th, 9:25. Here she is talking about the nails on the counter.
1: You know, I write a lot of songs when I don't have my guitar. Mm-hmm. You know, I beat around the dashboard in my car when I'm riding around writing songs. But then I have a little rhythm that we can do with these acrylic nails. Can you do that?
2: Yep.
1: Oh, good. You want to play a little song for them? Get up close to your microphone. We're mic'd, right?
2: That's cute.
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Rock 102, Springfield's Classic Rock. Just about 3:30, that is the weekend on the horizon. I'm Pat Kelly, thanks for listening. A Florida man accused of having relations with the family dog has admitted that he was under the influence of drugs or alcohol. Oh, I totally understand then. That's...

Rock 102, Springfield's Classic Rock. Just about 20 till 4. I'm Pat Kelly. All the talk about the nor'easter coming into town. If I hear that word one more time, outside of the context of nor'easter organic life hydroponics, I'm going to come after somebody. Just a reminder that the star of the Big E this year is indoors at the Better Living Center, Ferrandino Perfectly Pure. Brand new this year, the maple cream.

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2: Tonight we're overcast and breezy, lows between 52 and 58. Tomorrow periods of rain and gusty winds. Winds at times may gust between 35 and 45 miles per hour. Sunday periods of rain and gusty winds continue. Temperatures between 54 and 60. With your Western Mass News First Alert Forecast, I'm meteorologist Liam Murphy.
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I'm Pat Kelly. Thanks for listening. 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

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The end.

0: Rock 102 Springfield's Classic Rock. When I first saw the story and then I listened to the sound clip, I was thinking, this cannot be real. So I went on to eBay just to make sure, and it is legit. Apparently, some people are selling goldfish, and I'm talking about the snack, not the animal. They're selling goldfish clusters for thousands of dollars. Like, this is really an anomaly, you know, in the production of goldfish. Once in a while, they'll get stuck to each other. So, you know, sometimes two, sometimes three, sometimes five. And apparently, the bigger the goldfish cluster, the more money you can pull in on eBay for it. Here's a woman talking about it.
1: 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Some listings have been priced as high as $25,000. I'm sorry, $25,000 for something I used to accidentally vacuum off the floor of my minivan?
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2: And the fateful mask optional Saturday nights haven't helped either, with the barroom all but empty each weekend despite deals and DJs that used to attract dozens of customers. The only person left around midnight on a recent Saturday suggests trying a Lady Gaga theme party might bring people in. Hey, you know, with all the problems you got over here, why don't you do a Lady Gaga night? That'll bring them all in. Gaga is canceled, the bartender said. Gaga is a Zionist.
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It's a Saturday. Very special 1 p.m. matinee concert. 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
1: Hey, how's it going?
0: Well, I have moderate to severe plaque psoriasis. How you doing?
1: Jeez.
0: Who says those?
1: Not too bad.
0: Who says those words out loud to anyone? For my moderate to severe plaque psoriasis, I use this. What's your name, man?
1: This is Brandon from West Springfield.
0: Brandon, I got a pair of 38 special tickets for you for 1 week from tomorrow. Where are you listening, man?
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102 Springfield's Classic Rock. It's just about 20 till 5. I'm Pat Kelly. Yes, you've discovered that the moderate to severe plaque psoriasis TV commercial makes me crazy because people would not speak that way. If you had that condition, you would never say to a friend or anyone else, well, for my moderate to severe plaque psoriasis, this is what I... No, you wouldn't say that. It's contrived. It sounds terrible. I'm surprised nobody caught that. How's your moderate to severe plaque psoriasis doing today? I'm Pat Kelly. Thanks for hanging out. Guess how many times it has rained inside the Better Living Center at the Big E? That answer is zero. Coincidentally, that is also where you'll find the star of this year's Big E. From Ferrandino Maple, brand new this year, the Maple Creamy Bacon Waffle. Soft serve maple creamy. It's got just the right touch of maple to it. Maple cooked bacon bits on a caramelized Belgian waffle with a little drizzle of perfectly pure maple syrup on top. Yeah. Mm-hmm. Get it in the Better Living Center near the big yellow slide. Of course, the Ferrandinos are bringing back the maple bacon hot dogs. Those

0: Those are awesome. Maple creamy cones and cannolis, too. It's all in one place. The Better Living Center near the Big Yellow Slide. Definitely try out the all-new maple creamy bacon waffle from Ferrandino. Just look for the orange maple leaf.
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The look on his face said, "This is possibly the most comfortable thing I ever sat on." 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
2: Tonight we're overcast and breezy, lows between 52 and 58. Tomorrow periods of rain and gusty winds. Winds at times may gust between 35 and 45 miles per hour. Sunday periods of rain and gusty winds continue. Temperatures between 54 and 60. With your Western Mass News First Alert Forecast, I'm meteorologist Liam Murphy.
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Coming up on 5:06. Welcome to the weekend. I'm Pat Kelly. Thanks for hanging. Announced earlier today that Starbucks will be closing 250 of their businesses nationwide. More on that story coming up. 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You know this. Next time you get tires, contact Roger. You'll get the lowest quote on four tires, the end. 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Take a picture of your tire and then just send it. Roger gets the info, looks at the tire, looks at all the specs and that stuff, then gets back to you with the lowest prices on tires out the door. And it does include aligning, balancing, about 45 minutes when you go to get them put on. What? No one's doing that.

0: It's fall at Starbucks, and at locations where sales have fallen, they'll be closing soon.
1: But then where will I go to get my grande white chocolate gingerbread frappuccino double blended with pumpkin spice?
0: 250 locations going bye-bye.
1: But then where will I find another turkey bacon cheddar and egg white breakfast sandwich that they make in a microwave but pretend it was made fresh in the magic kitchen in the wall?
0: Sorry, it's no longer part of our coffee house portfolio.
1: So now how far will I have to go to get a collector's item travel mug to shove in the face of other moms who don't have one?
0: Well, ironically, you'll have to travel a little farther. Or you could just make coffee at home.
1: Wait, you can make coffee at home?
0: Starbucks, where some locations' drive-thrus just got a little longer.
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3: 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Oh, Pat Kelly, Ramalam. 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

0: Rock 102 Springfield's Classic Rock. Welcome to the weekend. I'm Pat Kelly. If you've ever served on a jury, you're going to love Sheng Wang's comedy this afternoon. 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
1: 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So here's to you, Psy.
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1: Taylor Swift will debut her new video at Sunday's VMAs. It'll be a rare opportunity to see a video on MTV. The trailer came out yesterday for Johnny Depp's new movie, Day Drinker. You gotta hand it to him. Takes real courage to star in your own biopic. And the new documentary about Elon Musk is over 240 minutes long, because they spent a minute interviewing each of his kids. This is not headline news.
3: I had to take a break from touring to do a little jury duty. On paper, jury duty is a noble idea, but in reality, it feels so casual. The government's just like, well, are you free? Come downtown. We have a situation in a field in which you have no background experience. You have no insight or interest, but we're gonna have two very biased parties present completely opposite arguments to prove that they are right. And then you tell us the truth for real. You got this. We did not do a good job. It was 3 weeks of trial, and yet nobody took notes. Everybody's like, I'll probably remember that. By the time it came to deliberation, we had nothing. We just going off energy. We're like, I don't know, guilty? It sounds terrible, but relax. No one's life was on the line. It was a civil case. It was a U.S. corporation suing a Canadian corporation, so we just went with home team.
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2: 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And he goes, "Why? Because it's a pit bull?" Implying that we were racist toward pit bulls. I'm like, no, because it's got a baby in its mouth. That's why.
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0: Rock 102, Springfield's classic rock. I'm Pat Kelly. Thanks for listening. Coming up, a very special toast for you and for me. That's a few minutes away. Right now, I'm going to give a call to 11-year-old Ryan for this week's Football Lock of the Week.
1: Hi, Pat.
0: Hey, Ryan. How are you today?
1: Good.
0: I was just checking in with you to make sure that you're okay. What happened to your Texans last week?
1: They were really bad.
0: What are your thoughts on the New England Patriots in Jacksonville this Sunday?
1: I think the Jags are going to win because they have Trevor Lawrence, Parker Washington, and Marshall Tuin. The Patriots have Drake May, I guess Mike Vrabel, but he's just looking at the cheerleaders.
0: So your lock of the week is Jacksonville over New England in Jacksonville.
1: Yes.
0: All right, buddy. Thanks for taking the time, man. Have a great weekend, okay?
1: You too.

Rock 102, Springfield's Classic Rock. Welcome to the weekend. I'm Pat Kelly. New England Patriots, Jacks. This coming Sunday, we're carrying all the action front to back here on Rock 102. Details there coming up. I'd like to propose this toast to you and to me, and that means to you too, Mike Rokos. Hanging out in the garage, swilling back brews with the boys. Let's have a fun weekend. Rock 102.

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Saturday nights were made for long, strange trips. It's Saturday Night Dead on Rock 102. Every Saturday at 11, we roll into the Grateful Dead Hour.

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Going to see some rain developing overnight. Expect a low temp right around 55. Saturday looks like afternoon showers. Don't let that stop you from going to the Big E. A lot of it's indoors, and I, for one, own an umbrella. 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

0: Rock 102 Springfield's Classic Rock. I'm Pat Kelly. Thanks for hanging out this afternoon. Pretty soon I'm going to be saying early evening right around this time. We have a banging lineup for Saturday night's Live in Concert. Tomorrow night at 9, live music from the Black Crowes, the Scorps, AC/DC, Pearl Jam is the headliner. 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

0: 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Maddie is stepping in to take into the rest of your Friday night and into the weekend. Thanks for listening. I've got to be Pat Kelly somewhere else.
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5: Tonight we're overcast and breezy, lows between 52 and 58. Tomorrow periods of rain and gusty winds. Winds at times may gust between 35 and 45 miles per hour. Sunday periods of rain and gusty winds continue. Temperatures between 54 and 60. With your Western Mass News First Alert Forecast, I'm meteorologist Liam Murphy.
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Rock 102 Springfield's Classic Rock. It's Matthew. James had a great time this morning at the Big E Live for the Bax and Nagel wrap-up show. We are on top of the Cantina, which is just outside the main stage and actually has views of the main stage. And it was my understanding that you don't even need a ticket to that concert. It's just first come, first serve. And you can head on up to the second deck and watch the show. So very cool thing. Check that out on the video, the Bax and Nagel wrap-up show on Facebook, YouTube, and

0: We are days away from another Patriots win as they head on down to Florida to take on Jacksonville. Pregame coverage begins at 10 a.m. with the Provisions pregame show right here on Rock 102. Then Bob Soucy and Scott Zolak are headed up all the action for the 1 o'clock kickoff. 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

0: And I'm going to be living it up at the Mayflower Marathon Comedy Nights, coming to the Armory at MGM Springfield right there in the plaza on Thursday, October 29th, the night of laughs to benefit the Open Pantry and, of course, the Mayflower Marathon. Paul Mercurio, who's just a sweetheart of a man, an even better comic, or maybe he's a better man. I don't know. You come and decide. Steve Nagel and Margie Caproni also coming up with the laughs, and Bax is going to serve as the MC for the evening. Tickets on sale on the Rock 102 app. All profits will be donated to the Mayflower Marathon. 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

John Fogerty got the idea for this next one from President Eisenhower's grandson. You heard it here first. Rock 102 Springfield's classic rock. David Eisenhower married Julie Nixon, President Nixon's daughter, and Fogerty saw that powerful political family connection as a symbol of young men with privilege who seemed insulated from the sacrifices and the horrors going on from everyone else in Vietnam. The anger became, "It ain't me. I ain't no senator's son." Truer words, John.